0: Let's pour your oil. Joshua Rogers right here on the new Donnie McClurkin Show. I'm T Stone. I've been holding it down. Look, thank you for starting your day with us right here on the new Donnie McClurkin Show. Appreciate you listening. Have a blessed weekend. And as my Aunt Laura would say, God loves you, and so do I.
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1: 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There are about 619,000 infrequent voters in the state of Alabama. 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
10: 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Thursday, October 1st, 6 p.m. at Ladd People Stadium. Taking center stage will be national recording artist Fred Hammond. 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

0: waters, out of the valley, out of the storm, out of the grave. You won't repeat a battle, you won't repeat a battle, but he already, already won. Go, go, go, go to sleep. He already broke through. He did it, did it. A breakthrough. I said he did it, did it.
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2: 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It's about history. 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
2: 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And it's not comfortable. 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

0: 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WGOK HD2 is the spot to be at.
1: Put your hands on it. Hands on it. I bet you won't put your hands on it. All right. I'm going to try it like this.

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0: It's November the 3rd. We have an opportunity to elect the first African-American to the U.S. Senate from Alabama. Why does this matter? Because we need to make sure that our voices are heard and that our votes count within the state of Alabama. There are about 619,000 infrequent voters in the state of Alabama. And if we can increase the voter turnout in November, we have a real opportunity to win this seat. Edward West, the best candidate for the United States
1: Senate.
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0: Grace be unto you and peace in the name of our Lord and Savior, Jesus the Christ. I'm Pastor Walter Bracy, pastor of First Missionary Baptist Church of Pritchett, located at 213 North Dr. Martin Luther King Jr. Avenue. 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
1: Thank you, God, for giving us our identity in you. We can know who we are because we know whose we are. And we don't have to work for your approval. 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

0: I'm Attorney Everett West, Democratic nominee for the United States Senate. I'm a business owner who has built and operated my own law practice since September of 2000. I served as a judge, a prosecutor, and a public defender, always advocating for people and working to make sure everyone is treated fairly under the law. Now I am asking for your vote to serve Alabama in the United States Senate. This election is about more than politics. It's about history. If you're not registered to vote, I'm asking you to register today. I'm Everett West.
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0: 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Gospel 900 WGOK welcomes the Gulf Coast Challenge Saturday, October 3rd at Ladd People Stadium. Game day kickoff is 4 p.m. Alabama A&M University versus Jackson State University. The celebration will include college career fair, HBCU Fest, and blessing the celebration, the kickoff will include the gospel explosion. Thursday, October 1st, 6 p.m. at Ladd People Stadium. Taking center stage will be national recording artist Fred Hammond. Also appearing will be the Alabama A&M University Choir, Jackson State University Choir, also with the best gospel talent from the Gulf Coast. For ticket information, go to www.mobilegulfcoastchallenge.com or Northside Check Exchange locations. One ticket gets you into all the events. Thursday night, October 1st, Fred Hammond. Friday night, Webby and Juvenile. And the Gulf Coast Challenge. Are you ready for the challenge? Don't miss it.
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0: Buffalo Bill, it's HBCU celebration time. Gospel 900 WGOK welcomes the Gulf Coast Challenge Saturday, October 3rd at Ladd People Stadium. Game day kickoff is 4 p.m. All right, all right. Alabama A&M University versus Jackson State University. The celebration will include college career fair, HBCU Fest, and blessing the celebration, the kickoff will include the gospel explosion. Thursday, October 1st, 6 p.m. at Ladd People Stadium. Taking center stage will be national recording artist Fred Hammond. Also appearing will be the Alabama A&M University Choir, Jackson State University Choir, also with the best gospel talent from the Gulf Coast. For ticket information, go to www.mobilegulfcoastchallenge.com or Northside Check Exchange locations. 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Thursday night, October 1st, Fred Hammond. Friday night, Webby and Juvenile. And the Gulf Coast Challenge. Are you ready for the challenge? Don't miss it.
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0: the wilderness, out of the valley, out of the storm, out of the grave. You won't repeat a battle. You won't repeat a battle. But he already, already won. Go, go, go, go to sleep. He already broke through. He did it, a breakthrough.
1: 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I'm Everett West.
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9: A Better Life with Dr. Sanjay Gupta.
10: If there is one public health message that never gets old, it is this. Screening can save lives. And now there's an easier option to test for colorectal cancer and hopefully catch it really early. For the first time, the American Cancer Society is including a simple blood test among its recommended screening options for average-risk adults 45 and older. Colonoscopy is still the gold standard. Why? Well, it can find and remove precancerous growths before they ever turn into cancer. A blood test can't do that, so this isn't meant to replace that. But here's the thing. About 1 in 3 eligible adults still have not been screened at all. And colorectal cancer is now the leading cause of cancer death for Americans under the age of 50. If what's held you back is the prep or the procedure, this option takes away your last excuse. I'm Dr. Sanjay Gupta, helping you live a better life.
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0: Hey, I hope you're having a great, amazing, wonderful, victorious weekend. I'm Erica Campbell.
1: And I'm Griff from Get Up Mornings E.
0: Yes, sir. Money Monday, we'll have our AI expert Kim Fox Dunnigan in the Get Up Church.
1: And then we'll get you ready for the whole week. You know how we get down, have your weekend, come back to us, we'll give you him.
0: Absolutely. Keep your faith walking.
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3: 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The water is stirring. The time is now. Be Made Whole is revival in honor of their 100th year anniversary. 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As a community, Reverend Charlotte Green. 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
1: Thank you, God, for giving us our identity in you. We can know who we are because we know whose we are. 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

0: Mobile, it's HBCU celebration time. Gospel 900 WGOK welcomes the Gulf Coast Challenge Saturday, October 3rd at Ladd People Stadium. Game day kickoff is 4 p.m. Alabama A&M University versus Jackson State University. The celebration will include college career fair, HBCU Fest, and blessing the celebration, the kickoff will include the Gospel Explosion. Thursday, October 1st, 6 p.m. at Ladd People Stadium. Taking center stage will be national recording artist Fred Hammond. Also appearing will be the Alabama A&M University Choir, Jackson State University Choir, also with the best gospel talent from the Gulf Coast. For ticket information, go to www.mobilegulfcoastchallenge.com or Northside Check Exchange locations. One ticket gets you into all the events. Thursday night, October 1st, Fred Hammond. Friday night, Webby and Juvenile. And the Gulf Coast Challenge. Are you ready for the challenge? Don't miss it.
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0: Mobile, it's HBCU celebration time. Gospel 900 WGOK welcomes the Gulf Coast Challenge Saturday, October 3rd at Ladd People's Stadium. Game day kickoff is 4 p.m. Alabama A&M University versus Jackson State University. The celebration will include college career fair, HBCU Fest, and blessing the celebration, the kickoff will include the gospel explosion. Thursday, October 1st, 6 p.m. at Ladd People's Stadium. Taking center stage will be national recording artist Fred Hammond. Also appearing will be the Alabama A&M University Choir, Jackson State University Choir, also with the best gospel talent from the Gulf Coast. For ticket information, go to www.mobilegulfcoastchallenge.com or Northside Check Exchange locations. One ticket gets you into all the events. Thursday night, October 1st, Fred Hammond. Friday night, Webby and Juvenile. And the Gulf Coast Challenge. Are you ready for the challenge? Don't miss it.
1: 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And September 23rd, Pastor Tremaine Benson of the Friendship Missionary Baptist Church, Cody Road. 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
1: November the 3rd, we have an opportunity to elect the first African-American to the U.S. Senate from Alabama. Why does this matter? Because we need to make sure that our voices are heard and that our votes count within the state of Alabama. There are about 619,000 infrequent voters in the state of Alabama. And if we can increase the voter turnout in November, we have a real opportunity to win this seat. Edward West, the best candidate for United States Senate.
2: It's all about the committee to elect Edward West for U.S. Senate.
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1: Can I talk to you? I know you got some questions. What's the hardest thing you're going through?

0: Mobile, it's HBCU celebration time. Gospel 900 WGOK welcomes the Gulf Coast Challenge Saturday, October 3rd at Ladd People Stadium. Game day kickoff is 4 p.m. Alabama A&M University versus Jackson State University. The celebration will include college career fair, HBCU Fest, and blessing the celebration, the kickoff will include the Gospel Explosion. Thursday, October 1st, 6 p.m. at Ladd People Stadium. Taking center stage will be national recording artist Fred Hammond. Also appearing will be the Alabama A&M University Choir, Jackson State University Choir, also with the best gospel talent from the Gulf Coast. For ticket information, go to www.mobilegulfcoastchallenge.com or Northside Check Exchange locations. One ticket gets you into all the events. Thursday night, October 1st, Fred Hammond. Friday night, Webby and Juvenile. And the Gulf Coast Challenge. Are you ready for the challenge? Don't miss it.
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1: This song says, God's mercy kept me. 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
2: 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All right. 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
16: Would you believe it if I told you that thinking about death could actually help you live better? In her CNN original series, Kara Swisher Wants to Live Forever, Kara said she was inspired by a practice in Bhutan, where people are encouraged to think about death a few times a day. Not to be morbid, but to sharpen their appreciation for the life they have. Research backs this up. People who reflect on their mortality tend to tune in more to life's good moments, while avoiding it can leave you feeling more fearful and less prepared. So what does turning toward it look like? Talking about your wishes, getting your affairs in order, and letting the simple fact that our time is finite nudge you toward what actually matters. The existential question. What are you going to do with the time you have left? I'm Dr. Sanjay Gupta, helping you live a better life.
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0: It's now time for the Sunday School Hour, heard each and every Saturday on Gospel 900 WGOK, now in HD2 104.1, with Elder Troy Ephraim, Associate Minister of the Mount Carmel Church Ministry.
1: Bless the Lord, O my soul, and all that is within me, bless his holy name. Good morning, saints of God. Hallelujah. He is good. My God. What a beautiful, beautiful Saturday morning we have been given. And what a joy and what a privilege it is to wake up to the glory of the Most High God. We take this opportunity to greet you in the name of our Lord and Savior, Jesus Christ. And we are so grateful that you have tuned in to the Sunday School Lesson Review right here on Gospel 900 WGOK WDLT 104.1 HD2. My God. We want to express our appreciation to Sister Felicia Albritton and the entire Cumulus Broadcast family for the opportunity, saints, to always be able to bring this broadcast to so many of our listeners out there. And a joy it is to our hearts to just hear from so many of you say, hey, listen, that broadcast has blessed me. Thank you for the word. Thank you for the prayer. Thank you for being on the air. My God, you just don't know how much you lift our spirits and our hearts. So I just want to say to all of us, not just here at the station, but also to myself, to the Sunday School Lesson Review Program, and all of our participants, all of our guest reviewers that come in the station with me that make this broadcast what it is. You're welcome. God bless you. Amen. Saints, let us pray. Gracious God, Almighty Father and Lord that you are, we give you the glory and the honor and the praise. Thank you for the sweet, sweet spirit that woke us up this morning, and for the peace that passeth all understanding, and the unfathomable joy. God have mercy, you're so good to awaken into the knowledge of who you are, to know you in the power of your glory, in the fellowship of your suffering. My God, to know you in the fullness of the resurrection, to know you, Lord, what a joy. So we bless your holy name. For those that are out there, Lord God, who just need a touch of the Most High God, be real, be close, be near unto them this morning, I pray. Let them know that you are not far away. You've never left nor forsaken. You're a clear and present God, and we can lean on you, seek you. And thank you for the privilege to pray, the ability to go in our secret place, and to find ourselves in sweet communion with you, Lord God, that we may be able to empty out the distractions of this world and let the spirit of the kingdom be poured into us, that we might be anew, restored, revitalized, rejuvenated, according to the power of the word that worketh in us. Bless your holy name. We thank you, Lord God, for good health, good wealth, good strength, good wisdom, good joy, because in you we find all good things. You have left nothing out. So whatever we endure today, whatever we overcome today, whatever we have to fight today, we have the victory in the living God, and we shall also reign with you one day. May you be praised, Almighty God and Father. This we pray in the sweet name of Jesus. Amen. Hallelujah, saints. Woo! Some mornings and sometimes these prayers can really just take you to a new dimension in him. Hallelujah. Well, saints, here we go again. We got our brother Joshua. He is still online with us in our Sunday School lesson this morning, and I couldn't be more happier. He is one of my favorites. We are in the 11th chapter of Joshua, as we were in chapter 4 on last week as we talked about them crossing over into the Jordan. But this title is Joshua Fights for God. Think about that. Now, that's a play on words, saints. Joshua fights for God. Not God fights for Joshua. Not God fights with Joshua. Joshua fights for God. And we're going to get into the depth of this title here in a minute. But our lesson is coming from Joshua 11, chapter 6 through 9 and 16 through 23. That's going to be Joshua 11, 6 through 9, 16 through 23. Amen. And we will read our scripture here in just a second, but I just want to share that as we connect these lessons from the book of Joshua, remembering that we see that the Israelites are at war conquering the promised lands given to them. And then last week we saw what it took for them to have the courage to cross the Jordan River and to make the 12 stones a memorial to what God had been doing. And this lesson picks up on what the grace and glory of God truly is. This week, we're going to skip a little bit over most of the book's account of the conquest of the land of Canaan, because that was a 7 years war, saints, as you'll read it and you'll know. This war, it may seem like it was a quick war based on how we're reading it, but this was a war over 7 years. There were a lot of inhabitants. There were a lot of armies that were coming against the people of Israel and Joshua, and it took time for God to do what he had to do, but he was faithful in keeping his word. Amen. So we go through this lesson, and it's a fitting that it's going to end with all of this fighting, with all of this battle, with all of this trouble, all of this turmoil. Our word ends with, and the land had rest from war. Amen. Let us read our scripture, saints. And the Lord said to Joshua, do not be afraid of them. Be not afraid of their faces, because by this time tomorrow, I will hand all of them over to you, slain. You are to hamstring their horses and burn their chariots. So Joshua and his whole army came against them suddenly at the waters of Merom and attacked them. And the Lord gave them into the hand of Israel. They defeated them and pursued them all the way to Greater Sidon, to Mizrephath Maim, and to the valley of Mizpah on the east, until there were no survivors to be found. My God, he did exactly what he was supposed to. Joshua did to them as the Lord had directed. And he hamstrung their horses and burned their chariots. Complete annihilation. My God. Now we turn to 16 through 23. So Joshua took this entire land, the hill country, all the Negev, the whole region of Goshen, the western foothills, the Arabah, and the mountains of Israel with their foothills from Mount Halak, which rises toward Seir to Baal Gad in the valley of Lebanon below Mount Hermon. He captured all their kings and put them to death. My God. Joshua waged war against all these kings for a long time, except for the Hivites living in Gibeon. Not one city made a treaty of peace with the Israelites, who took them all in battle. For it was the Lord himself, my God, who hardened their hearts to wage war against Israel. Don't miss that, saints. So that he might destroy them totally, exterminating them without mercy, as the Lord had commanded Moses. And at that time, Joshua went and destroyed the Anakites from the hill country, from Hebron, Debir, and Anab, and all the hill country of Judah, and from all the hill country of Israel. Joshua totally destroyed them and their towns. No Anakites were left in the Israelite territory. Only in Gaza, Gath, and Ashdod did any survive. So Joshua took the entire land, just as the Lord had directed Moses, and he gave it as an inheritance to Israel according to their tribal divisions. These were the 12 tribes. And then the land had rest from war. Hallelujah, saints. Amen. So saints, here in our lesson, this is big. This is beautiful. We're going to break it down. Saints, we see that after the northern kings united against Israel, the Lord spoke to Joshua. And I love this. This was enough for me, because this sounded so much like what he told him in the very first chapter when he said to Joshua, fear not, I am with you. There shall not any man be able to come before you. But here he says, be not afraid. I will deliver them up all dead before Israel. My God, this is a powerful God we serve. Thou shalt hock their horses. In other words, he's going to hamstring, cut the tendons in the back of their lower thigh so they can't move, and burn their chariots with fire. And this was both a promise of divine deliverance and a command to act decisively. You see, Joshua obeyed immediately, striking the enemy suddenly at the waters of Merom. And the Lord delivered them into Israel's hands, just like he said, dead. Can you imagine showing up for a great battle, and the minute you see their faces, they drop dead right before you? Saints, you can't play with God. You can't beat God. You can't do nothing with God but serve him, worship, and love him. And our lesson shows us that through obedience, by which we saw in Brother Joshua, that when we do what we're asked to do, when God sends us to fight the battle, because he's really doing it for us, he will keep his word. He delivered them into their hands. And when they tried to pursue them, they ran them and mowed them all down like the green grass that grows. And none remained. Only ones that were able to stay around were those, the Gibeonites, who sort of played a little trick scheme and act like they were strangers and travelers and not of the native land, because all the natives were to be destroyed. But the Gibeonites, they sort of tricked into a covenant with the Israelites. But at the same time, God's mercy was great in that, because at least they were saying, we're inhabitants here, but we're not going to come against the army of the Lord. We're not going to come against God's arm. We know what God has said. Word has spread. We have trembling and fear, and we're not going to come against Israel. So it's so powerful to see that all were destroyed except those who recognized the power of God and who yielded to God's will in that moment. And also, saints, our lesson is a steadfast reminder that if God is for you, hallelujah, no one can be against you. Yes, they may form, but hallelujah, they cannot prosper. Yes, they may speak ill of you behind your back or even in your face. But when they speak ill of you, they speak ill of your God. And God condemns everything spoken against you. Every word that's spoken against you, God has already condemned. Selah. So here's a key point to our lesson I want us to touch on, saints. God was using Joshua in a most anointed and powerful way to rid sin. Let's not forget, this wasn't just about fighting to be fighting. He used Joshua. That's what it says. God, Joshua fights for God. He was being used by God to eliminate that which God says, I don't want any of this in my land. No more than he wants sin reigning in our mortal bodies. He wants us to go to war with that which is on the inside. He wants us to take up our battle gear, put on our armor, and fight against the darkness on the inside of us, that there be no remnant of sin so that he can come in and dwell with us. Hallelujah, saints. And here God was using Joshua in the most anointed, powerful way, that they may be able to encumber the promised land. But it took great courage and deliverance to carry this out. But Joshua had already been given the commanded blessing when God said to him, and this is our reminder again, there shall not be any man able to stand before you. Translation to the saints that are listening this morning, there shall not be any sin in your life, any darkness in your life, any trouble in your life, any trial in your life, any tribulation in your life that should be able to stand against you all the days of your life. As I was with your forefathers, as I have always been with you in the book of my law, I will be with you, and nothing shall prevail against you. Saints, God keeps his word. And when he tells you something, unlike when people tell you something out of their mouths, you can make your mouth say anything, but only what you do for Christ will last. When God tells you something, you can take it to the bank. And who would not want a powerful God like that fighting for you? My God. And yet, even as we dig a little bit deeper into this lesson now, even with the promise of God in our lives, it still requires a sense of obedience, an act of obedience. And our obedience demands that our faith be intact, because the battles will come. Oh, yes. Oh, yeah, yeah. The trouble will rise. The darkness will reap its head. It's supposed to. But the enemies may form, but they will not prosper. Praise God, saints. And all throughout the book of Joshua, we see that his obedience to do exactly what God wanted him to do. And because of that, he is blessed. He is covered in battle. And God expects no difference from us. We're going to all get our battle plan. We're all going to get the blueprint for the strategy to win. But we have to take God at his word and carry out what he tells us to do, and don't leave nothing out. Joshua executed any and everything that he was told to do, and we have to have the same mindset in this day and age when we deal with sin. We cannot have a sensitivity, a lack of sensitivity to the things of the world. We cannot allow the things that we see that are evil to just pass us by without at least letting the word be known in that moment. We cannot just let the world continue to send things up through media and social TV and all these other airways and streams of media that we're seeing all the time. And even with our own very eyes, we cannot let the darkness of this world continue to rise up and we not act like as if we don't know the word of God. We must be vigilant and obedient to destroy it all in whatever means and ever possible way God expects us to. Selah. You see, saints, when it comes time to cross your Jordan River and rid ourselves of the inhabitants of self-sufficiency, self-pride, self-arrogance, and the sins that so easily beset us, God says this to you this morning. If you will do what I ask you to, and trust me to fight your battles. I will do this for you, and it won't even be hard. My God, lest we forget, the battle is not ours, saints. It belongs to God, and he has never lost a battle, and he ain't about to start now. Selah. There are some harmful inhabitants on the inside of us that we need to fight and remove so God can have unfettered access to us, be able to work through us, purify us, and accomplish his divine will through us. But if we don't follow the instructions of the Lord to the letter, there will be an upset on the battlefield of your life. Let me say that again, saint. You don't want to miss this. If we do not follow the instructions of the Lord to the letter, there will be an upset on the battlefield of your life. Our lesson reminds us today that we have already received the promise of victory in our lives. And if we have faith the size of a mustard seed, that's all we need, and act on that little seed of faith with obedience. My God, this is a good lesson, saint. When we act on that little seed, just like Joshua, our response to God should be swift and complete. Ruthlessly avoiding any kind of relationship with sin, any kind of activities with wickedness that can keep us from receiving God's absolute best. You see, our lesson is talking about a battle centuries ago. And it was a battle about getting rid of sin in a land that God wanted his chosen people to dwell in and rest in peace. How can you have rest when there's turmoil and sin? How can you have peace and joy in the midst of calamity and destruction? How can you have the blessings of God in the midst of the worst of the world? Saints, don't miss this. In this battle that we're in, we must be like Joshua and carry out what we need to do completely. Look at what Joshua was told in this first part of our line, in our outline. Joshua was told to burn the chariots and hock or hamstring the horses, which meant to cut their hind tendons so they could not walk. And it was so that the Israelites and all the surrounding nations would know that God delivers victory, not man, not weapons of war, but God is the deliverer of our victory. And when God puts us to the fight in our lives, he leaves no doubt who did it. He does so to ensure that there is no doubt that had it not been for the Lord, where on earth would we be? Saints, all of the victories in our lives, they belong to God. Give him the glory. Many of us can think of some of the simplest, perhaps some of the most moderate, and even some of the most hard and traumatic issues and things that we have had to deal with. Yet there was God, simply, succinctly, sweetly, moving on your behalf. You were frightened. You were frustrated. You were fretted. You couldn't sleep. You were just frustrated. But then before it even got to you, you took a look over at your enemy and they were dead before your very sight. My God, hallelujah. Let us take a look at verse 16 and 23, saints, this morning, because I want to try to tie this in with the power of this word. In verse 16 and 23, we see how Joshua was able to conquer in and all that opposed the armies of the Lord. I want to encourage you today, saints. We are all soldiers in the army of the Lord. And when it comes to this thing called life, we are not about to lose. Hallelujah. I'm just going to say that one more time. When we are soldiers in the army of the Lord, and when it comes to this thing called the battle of life, we are not about to lose. There are some real giants, though. There are some real giants in the form of real sin in our life, real fear in our life, real problems that we cannot seem to overthrow and overcome. But our lesson this morning tells a different story on our behalf, Selah. It reminds us that when we put God in front of the armies of Satan, the G and the I in giants means God is. And after that, you have A-N-T-S, ants. And ants are small, and they can be squashed with very little effort. Hallelujah, saint. Did you catch that powerful acronym? What joy it is to celebrate that awesome feeling of what it means to walk with God in the way of blessings unknown when God is the one overcoming every obstacle. Your giants become ants when God is infused in the power. There the G I go again, saints. Bless his name. Hallelujah. Saints, in this lesson, I want you to look at something at verse 21 and 22 and 23. At the time, Joshua went and destroyed the Anakites from the hill country. No Anakites were left in the Israelite territory. Only in Gaza, Gath, and Ashdod did any survive. So Joshua took the entire land, just as the Lord had directed Moses, and he gave it as an inheritance to Israel according to their tribal divisions. Then the land had rest from war. Here's the beauty. Here's the beauty in our lesson, saints. After the battle is won, we rest. Even if that's our life, we've lived all of our years, our 80 and then some by reason of God's grace. When we get through this battle and this life that we live, we rest. Hallelujah, saints. We rest in his bosom. We rest in the great kingdom of the Most High God with sweet, serene peace, supernatural joy. So let that be a reminder to us that the battles we face day in and day out, when we win, the battle is over and the victory is won. We get to that sweet rest. And that's the best part of a victory. It's nothing like sitting back looking at a well-worn battle that we have won and be able to rest and look back and see the hand of God in our lives. And I look at this lesson, I think about the Anakites, who were the giants that were spied long before with Caleb and with Joshua. These same Nephilim spirits, these giants, these were the same people that were so big that had everybody so scared, had everybody feeling like they were grasshoppers. But yet here in this story, they weren't afraid no more. They found courage to fight and win. The giants in our lives are not going to ever remove until we put God in the middle of what we do. God's plan in all of this is found throughout the whole book of Joshua. You got to read it, saints. Joshua is compared only to Moses as a prophet, effectively, simply because he did what God desired him to do. Now, we know Moses lost his cool in the end, but Joshua, he picked up the mantle. He took the baton. He carried the torch all the way across, and he did it faithfully. Let us not forget what is his one thing that we are known, what he's known for, that we know about in the house of God. He says, choose you this day, but for me and my house, we're going to serve the Lord. Serving to God means we be obedient to his will. Serving God means we surrender to his will. Serving God means we walk according to his ways, no matter if it takes our lives. Faithfulness to what God expects results in our victory. If we are looking for that inheritance that God has promised us, it is only going to come when we find the rest from the war that we have won. It is God's design for peace and security to reign among our lives, in our homes, in our churches, in our personal walk, in our business life, in every facet of our life. It is God's desire that peace and security will reign in your life, saints, because the battle is the Lord's. It is not ours. He expects us to understand that in the struggle that we have, which is none other than our flesh and the blood that we deal with, we deal with spiritual forces of evil in the heavenly realms. And behind every persecution and every act of evil and every spiritual force, we oppose them by following the way of sweet Jesus. Oh, yes, we do. Hallelujah, Lord. Jesus encourages disciples today. That's us. We're the disciples, saints. He encourages us as disciples to show our righteousness in what we do and even the love for our enemies. But above all, he expects us to hear the word of God, to adhere to the word of God, and be able to trust the source of our strength. God is your source. God is the strength and the source of everything we are. He moves all pain, misery, and strife. God is all that we need. God is more powerful than anything we'll ever deal with. And here's the beauty of our lesson as we close, saints. He is on our side. He is for us. He fights for us. But I want us to do something. If Joshua was fighting for God, what are we fighting for? Is it ourselves? Is it our personal life? Is it our family? Is it someone close to us? Are we easing God out and trying to inhabit the promised land without the blessings of God? I would have you to know today, saints, that we need to make room for God in our lives. The only way that Joshua was able to conquer the inhabitants of the land is because he was able to drive out the distractions on the inside of himself. He was able to drive out the temptations and the vulnerabilities in his life that he might be emptied out, that God might be able to come in and give him the battle plan, give him the victory and the strength to conquer all and leave no doubt that it was God who did it all. And I love in our word as we close where it says, the Lord hardened their hearts that they should come against Israel in battle, that he might destroy them utterly, and that they might have no favor, but that he might destroy them, as the Lord commanded Moses also. Saints, be not surprised when God hardens the heart of your enemy. He's not doing it that you should be afraid. He is not doing it that you should be faltered, stumbling, fearful. He is doing it because this day you will see your enemies no more. This day you will see the power of God rising up on your behalf. This day you will see the victory and being in the promised land of your life right now and the life that is to come on the other side when we allow God Almighty to use us to fight for him. Amen, saints. God bless you is my prayer. I pray that this lesson has encouraged you, enlightened you, and fired you up in the glory of the Most High God. It certainly has done me. Amen, saints. So we pray on tomorrow as you go into your church houses. Go with the joy of the Lord. Get deep into this lesson. Encourage one another. And let's fight the good fight of faith, because that's the fight that we have already won. Amen. God bless you, saints, is our prayer. We love you.

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6: God has come to restore souls. My sister Leandria is going to help me with this one.

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It is so. Amen. Now when we pray, we want to end that with a declaration, a decree. So I'm speaking for all of you listening, starting here, starting now. The things that hurt you in the past won't control your future. Starting now, this is a new day. This is your Exodus. You are officially

0: 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Reverend Dr. Clyde May Jr. is the pastor. 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
1: I want to preach today about a total answer. A total answer. God knows we need some answers that will stand up in our lives. Someone has said that history consists mainly of the same mistakes being made over and over again. But our personal history consists so much of fancy answers to life's issues that fail us over and over again. Every time we think we've found the key to the strange mystery of living, a new situation enters the field of experience. Amen. And baffles our supposed solution. And we think, I thought I knew the answer. Yes, sir. But something has gone awry and left our souls bewildered and puzzled. Now and then we grow hard and cynical about everything and everybody because we've been betrayed or misled. And you know what? We decide that never again will we put our trust in anything or anybody. And folk that have fell out with the church because somebody misled them. Folk who have refused to trust anything about the church or any self-building and upbuilding organization because they've been betrayed by folk who said they were Christians. Just when we wallow in the deepest trough of skepticism, some unexpected kindness is done, or some totally unmerited favor is shown to us, putting all our doubt under assault. And we begin to fear that our skepticism and trust and distrust are all too brittle and cheap. But I stop by to tell you there is a total answer. You may think life's answer is pleasure, but in our soberest moments, we know that while pleasure may be the sauce of life, it can never be the meat. Y'all can help me preach this. You might think the answer is success, but it so quickly turns to ashes, or still fresh becomes so empty when our souls cry out for other substance. You might think the answer is money, until you read about somebody who had more than his share and committed suicide, making such a mess of his life that we are almost driven to pity him. Heaven knows we had far less than he had. The Bible has only one answer for all of life's ills. And it is stated in this passage of scripture that says, in all your ways. That's the answer. In all your ways. That's the total answer. I don't even know what the question is. But the answer is in all your ways. Come on, somebody. I'm struggling in a relationship. Acknowledge him. It is stated succinctly and powerfully in one of the wisdom books of Israel, the book of Proverbs. Here is contained the tested and distilled wisdom of a people's long and checkered history. The only ultimate, unassailable answer to life is God. And it says, in all thy ways, acknowledge him, and he shall direct thy path. That's the Bible's answer. I said, that's the Bible's answer. It is not the answer of a creed, for no creed can do more than mirror reality and echo the authentic experience of truth. The Bible's answer to all of life is God. Not philosophically.

0: En garde!
1: 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Fencing. It's fun for all ages and skill levels. 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
2: Because you know that other side that don't nobody else know. But that's the side that needs to learn. That good side, most of the time, is all right. I say most of the time. And every now and then, the good side get contrary. Wish I had one or two real folk here. See how quiet y'all got right there? You ought to be glad we don't know that other side. And I hear you say all the time, he don't want me to show this side. Come on, talk to me now. Lord, don't let that other side come out. Can you say amen? Say ouch. We'd be all right.
3: Amen.
2: If we can get that other side to learn this lesson. In all your ways, acknowledge him and he shall direct thy path. What sorrow we have endured while learning. What heartbreak we've known because we have not heeded that message. We floundered, stumble, and puzzle, and go down the dark despair and clouded hopelessness. When there it stands like a mighty beacon on a stormy, starless sea, blinking in our faces all the time, like a neon light, saying, in all your ways, here I am, acknowledge me. Huh? That would... That would include relating our hopes and dreams to God. It is the province of young people to hold for themselves great hopes and splendid visions of what they might become. This is their heritage. Is this their birthright? They got a right to have dreams and splendid visions. It's their heritage. It's their birthright. Nothing wrong with that. Older people commit a crime if they try to reduce the aspirations of young people. Let them dream. Let them have their vision. Let them have their distant horizon. This is their birthright. But nevertheless, the time of youth, bright hopes can be a desperate, painful experience. On your way to getting where you set your goal to, sometimes can be painful. You made the plan when you were younger, but you hadn't arrived there yet. A lot happened since you made the plan and since you arrived. And most of the time is painful. Come on, help me, somebody. When you were younger, you made plans and dreams of what you were going to be when you got older. But when you made them, you didn't see everything that was along the path. And God didn't show you everything when you first made your plan that was along the pathway. I ain't got no help here. He didn't let you see all of the snakes that were back in the woods. And he didn't let you see all of the viciousness that lurked behind the plants and the weeds. I ain't got no help. All you saw was the path. All you were able to see was, this is what I want to be. And this is what I want to do. And this is the way I want my life to go. I ain't got no help. When many of us wrote out the customized blueprint to our lives, I ain't got no help here. We made pinpoints. When I get 20, I want to be right here. When I get 30, I want to be right here. When I get 40, this is where I want to be. This is what I want to have. But never did you see what was lurking in the shadows of the path.

0: You didn't see the heartbreaks. You saw the joy, but you didn't see the disappointments. Somebody ought to help me preach this. You saw the successes, but you didn't fathom the failures. You factored in the milestone, but you failed to factor in the bad mile. And that's why I tell young folk, even just because you're young, don't take your youth for granted. Don't waste your youth. Don't give your youth away, because you ain't going to get it no more. And don't take it for granted. Somebody ought to help me preach this. An older person like myself ought to be saying amen. Because if you can go back and get what you left, I ain't got no help. Tyrone Davis said, if I could just turn back. Y'all ain't got to help me. I'm on good ground right here. You remember when you were switching? Now you do good just to make it to the car. I ain't got no help. Brother, y'all remember when y'all used to dap? Tamp? Come on, help me now. Y'all know what tamping is, don't you? That meant they were walking like one of their legs was hurting. But now he thanked God just to climb up in the truck. I don't care what you say. If you got some youth, you ought to thank God. And you ought to hold it long as you can. Because you don't have to get rid of it. One day it's going to get rid of you. And so that's why it's important what you do in your youth. Because it's going to determine what you have when you get older. See how quiet y'all got? At the same time, no disadvantaged young person ought to let the delinquencies of society make a delinquent out of him. I know the problems young folk face, but I also know the answer. Doesn't matter what the problems are, here's the answer. In all thy way. Every time it comes right back here. In all your ways, acknowledge him, and he shall direct thy path. There's nothing more sad or wistful than the plight of those who pass the morning years and get through their young years and their young adult years and realize that most of the bright possibilities that they once cherished and followed will never come true. There's nothing more disheartening than planning your life and only to discover that what you plan for life will never come to pass. All of us have come to accept ourselves and to admit that our reach has exceeded our grasp. For so many of us are so far short of where we meant to be. Come on, help me now. There's not very many of us in this room can be honest with ourselves and say, I'm where I am, where I thought I would be at this point in my life. Because along the way, we've had so many setbacks. Preach, Pastor. So many disappointments. Come on, help me now. So many letdowns that we didn't see when we started out. So many folk have got in our way. And we trusted them with things that were valuable to our lives. And they let us down. We had to go back to the drawing board. We had to revamp, regroup, and get back out on the field again. Am I right about it? Some of us had other issues that came up that we had no clue was on the path. Health problems. We didn't see them when we were young. Come on, talk to me, somebody. Am I right about it? Issues that we couldn't see when we were young, but as we continued to get older, somehow or another, they came out the bushes. An old habit that despised things you fought so long. Once it seemed you were on your way to winning the fight, but back it came with a fury and a terrible might to wrestle you to the ground and chain you all over again. Today it seemed there isn't much use in trying anymore. And a lot of church members have become apathetic about this God business and this Jesus stuff. I ain't got no help. And this spirit stuff, it's a boredom to many young folk. But young folk, let me tell you, you're going to need it. Amen. You don't have to, don't believe me, but you're going to need it. Amen. Somewhere down the road, a child is going to bring you to your knees. A child will bring you to the altar when you wouldn't come when you were single. I wish I had a witness here. Concerned about that child's future, that child's well-being will bring you to your knees at the altar when you wouldn't come otherwise on your own. God will allow situations to crowd your path to get you where he wants you to be. So before it happens, you ought to acknowledge him. I can't imagine a life, or better yet, let me personalize that. I can't imagine my life without God. I've been there before. Life ain't sweet without God. Life is not doable. I ain't got no help. I don't care how much money you're making or how many digits you're getting. I ain't got no help. You can be in six figures. I wish I had a witness here. But with all of your money, life is still not doable without God. Because money came by peace. Money came by contentment. I ain't got no help. Without God's presence, life is only existing. There are a whole lot of folk talking about, ain't no need of me trying, but there is. You ought to keep on struggling. The one reliability, steady, the one stable force in my life is God. I'm not even stable without God. I'm afraid of what I would be like. I wish I had one or two real folk. I'm afraid of touching my feelings and allowing my feelings to touch me without God in my life. I'm afraid of the beast that I would be with. I'm afraid of, I ain't got no help. And so I thank God for staying in my life. I'd be all right if you turned your back on me. But I couldn't make it if God turned his back on me. As a matter of fact, he's been the stabilizing force. The reason why you've gotten as far as you have gotten is because of God. If it had not been for the Lord that was on your side, I ain't got no help. When you wasn't even on your own side, God when you didn't know what you were going to do, you remember that day, don't you? When you didn't know how you were going to come out of it, you remember that day, don't you? When you didn't know how you was going to fare, or if you was going to fare at all, can I get a witness here? You remember that day when you couldn't pay your bills on time, when you didn't have enough money to make ends meet. If it had not been, and so he says to me, all you got to do is put me in your business. Get off the telephone. I telephone. Touch me, and I'll show you how to get where you're going. I'll get you down there. I'll get you down that path, because I know what's in the bushes. I ain't got no help. Look at somebody, tell him he know what's in the bushes. See, you, all you see is the path, but God knows what snake is behind the stump. He know what viper is up under the rock. I ain't got no help here. He knows what's hanging out under the grass. He knows what's under the undertow. All you see is the path, but he says, if you put me in your business, I'll direct. I'll get you down now. And I want you to know in your struggle that God is there. I say, in your struggle, God is there. But just because he's there doesn't mean he's coming in. Y'all get that by Wednesday. Just because God is there does not mean that he automatically comes in to your business and mine.
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free.

0: We greet you in the name of our Lord and Savior Jesus Christ, who has given us another day. This is the day that the Lord has made, and certainly we are rejoicing and we are glad in it. We are excited about being here one more time, God giving us this day. You've tuned in to the El Bethel Primitive Baptist Church radio broadcast. El Bethel is located 1200 Gale Street, Mobile, Alabama, 36605, where the Reverend Dr. Jonathan L. Yates Sr. is our pastor. And again, we say good morning to you, and we're excited about what God is doing, what he's already done, and what God has planned for us in the near future. So in all of it, we just sum it up by just saying thank you, Lord.
1: Thank you, Lord.
0: Thank you, Lord. You've been better to us than we've been to ourselves. This is Elder Robert E. Locke Jr. I'm joined in studio this morning by our elder brother in the ministry, Elder Milton Paul Tucker Jr.
1: Bless you,
0: and
1: sir.
0: And we come today with that tag team word, and we just excited about the word, as we often say, as we are often taught at El Bethel, as long as God is still speaking,
1: amen,
0: we're in good shape. We're in good shape. So I know you're saying this morning, is there a word from the Lord? And we come bearing good news that there is a word from the word,
1: amen,
0: from our Lord and Savior concerning God's plan for our life. I don't know about you, but I'm just in a moment of thanksgiving. Thanksgiving, not waiting on November just to tell the Lord thank you,
1: amen,
0: for all he has done and for all that we know. We know he's able, and that we know he will. We know that he will, because we stand on his word.
1: That's
0: right.
1: We
0: stand on his word. We believe in his word. I like it where the part where we hear the writer say, God, you see it.
1: All right.
0: Holding God to his word. We ain't reminding him, but when you have that type of relationship with God, you can go to him and you can say, now, God, you said. I remember one Moses said, God, these are your people.
1: That's right.
0: And you said. And so that's the relationship. That's being in a rightful relationship with God. And old saints used to put it like this. I can call them in the morning. I could call them in the noonday.
1: Amen.
0: I can call them late in the midnight hour. And whenever I call him, I got the assurance of knowing that God will answer. He's a prayer answering God. And I just know he didn't bring us this far.
1: That's
0: to
1: right.
0: Leave us now. He's what a mighty God we serve, that even in times like these, even in times just encouraged while waiting to go on to the air, everything rising, everything is rising, but God is still the same. The Bible say God the same yesterday, today, and forevermore. So when gas prices rise, don't worry about it.
1: That means
0: God's got a greater rising of a blessing for you.
1: That's right.
0: So when the gas rise, guess what God say? You rise.
1: That's right.
0: So I ain't worried about a thing. That's the blessing of it. We don't worry about nothing. As a matter of fact, the Bible say if you're going to worry, don't pray.
1: That's right.
0: And if you're going to pray, don't worry. And we know that all things work together for the good of them.
1: That's right.
0: That love the Lord. I'm going to ask you a question this morning. Do you love the Lord?
1: Yes, God.
0: And I'm going to answer for me. I can't answer for you, but I'm going to show enough to say, I really love the Lord. Let me finish the song. You don't know what he done for me.
1: All right.
0: He gave me the victory.
1: He gave me the victory.
0: And that's why I love him. I'm getting to the point where now I'm praising God not only for what he done, but more of my praise now is for who he is.
1: That's right.
0: For who he is. Just
1: That's
0: God,
1: right.
0: I just want to thank you and praise you just for who you are.
1: Yes, God.
0: Amen. So we're going to come not wanting to prolong the time. We're going to come, and we're going to come with the word that God has given us this morning. I just want to share some announcements with you concerning El Bethel. We had a great worship service there at El Bethel on last Sunday.
1: Amen.
0: As we are now in the middle of our youth and young adult month, celebrating our youth and young adults. And we had a great, great, great service on last week as our pastor preached from this subject, how to defeat the devil. Acts 6:1-4 in verse 7. He talked about how to defeat the devil, how to defeat the devil. You got to trust in the Lord.
1: That's right.
0: It's simply that. You got, I will trust in the Lord until I die. I promised him that I
1: will
0: serve him until the day I die. I'm on the battlefield.
1: Fighting.
0: I'm on the battlefield. I may have tears in my eyes, but I'm fighting with the tears. I'm fighting, and we fight by standing. I told somebody last week, it don't make you weak just because you have to cry.
1: That's right.
0: You cry and move on till the next time you got to cry. Just don't make that moment a permanent place.
1: That's right.
0: It's just a temporary moment. And God will wipe the tears from our eyes.
1: That's right.
0: That's why he told us, don't worry. Fret not thyself because of evildoers. Amen. So here we are. Just want to share some announcements with you. And also, we went over to Locksley Ebenezer Baptist Church, Missionary Baptist Church there in Locksley, as we celebrated with them in their annual Usher's Day. I think it's been over 40 years that our pastor has been going to Ebenezer celebrating with them. And so we had a great time in sharing there. Pastor Marcus Mosley, we thank you and the Ebenezer Missionary Baptist Church for a wonderful, powerful, anointed praise and worship and word service that we had over in Locksley last Sunday. Now, just want to share with you what's going on at El Bethel. You want to know what the biz is at El Bethel? Here it is. El Bethel is celebrating our Youth and Young Adult Month. Youth and Young Adult Month. Our theme this month is we're blessed to be a blessing, giving honor to whom honor is due. Honoring, and first Sunday we was honoring God. That was our communion Sunday, where we honored God in one of the ordinances of the church, and that's through Holy Communion, where we, as the Bible tells us, as often as we do this in remembrance of me, how his body was broken and bruised and how the blood was shed. He took bread, he broke it, he gave thanks. He said, this is my body, which is given for you.
1: That's right.
0: Take and eat all of it. And now as often as you do this in remembrance of me. And the Bible say, after supper being ended, he took the cup in the same manner, blessed it and gave thanks and say, this cup represents the new covenant in my blood. Take and drink all of it for to preserve your body from that great and awful day, which is sure to come. The disciples not understanding, but they all obeyed. They all did drink. And so that was our first Sunday, honoring our God. And last Sunday, we were blessed to be a blessing as we honored our leaders, the leaders of the church. It was our denim Sunday. We were in our jeans. And so it was just a beautiful sight to see everyone in their denim on last Sunday. Again, our pastor preached how to defeat the devil. And this Sunday, we're still on that same theme, blessed to be a blessing. And this particular Sunday, we're going to be honoring our elders, the elders of the church, the elders of the church. And certainly they paved the way for us, and we want to give honor to them. We'll be in our African attire. We're going back to our roots, remembering our heritage from whence we come from, and we know we have a strong, powerful, and a blessed hair. We are a blessed people. So this particular Sunday, we'll be honoring our elders, and we'll be in our African attire. And then on next Sunday, as we close out our youth and young adult month celebration, we'll be honoring our brothers and sisters,
1: right?
0: Honoring one another, thanking God for each other. And the Bible tells us this concerning each other, love ye one another as the great command, a new commandment I give unto you, that you love ye one another as I have loved you. And so this has been a great month celebration. We do thank God for those as we follow in the leadership of our pastor, Pastor Jonathan L. Yates, First Lady, Lady Doris Leslie Yates, and those who are working with our youth and young adults in making this day be what it is. Sister Vernado, Sister Lang, Sister Billups, my wife, Sister Locke, and many, many others. If a card missed your name, charge it to my head and not my heart. But we are thankful to those of you who are assisting and making this month possible. Amen. So if you're looking for a church home or you're looking for somewhere to worship, as our theme often says, come down with us and we will do the good. Again, at El Beltha this month, we're celebrating our youth and young adult month. Come and be blessed. Powerful praise and worship. Our young people are praising and serving and worshiping God. We have a great, great younger youth and young adult ministry department at El Beltha, and I'm excited about what God is doing through the youth and young adults at El Beltha. Amen. That's our morning announcements. We're going to turn it over to Elder Tucker, and he's going to give us our morning prayer, and we're ready for the word. Amen.
1: Amen. Amen. Thank you, Elder Locke. We greet you in the name of our Lord and Savior, Jesus Christ. We do acknowledge you, Pastor, and First Lady Yates. God bless the both of you and the Yates family entirety. We acknowledge Evangelist Moore and Elder Locke and all of you at the sound of my voice. This is the day that the Lord has made, and since God made the day and put you in the day, you ought to make a choice to rejoice and be glad in the day.
0: All right.
1: Because truth be told, we didn't do anything, but God did everything. And for that, we want to thank God. Let us approach the throne of grace. Father, in the name of Jesus, you're faithful.
0: Yes, God.
1: And you can do anything but fail.
0: Yes, God.
1: And for that, we want to say thank you.
0: Thank you, Lord.
1: We're thankful for you calling us out of darkness and into the marvelous light. We're thankful for what you did in the past, what you're doing now in the present, and what you're going to do in the future.
0: Yes,
1: we're thankful for another day's journey, and we're glad to be here on this side of the grave. Thank you, Lord God, for keeping us when we didn't deserve to be kept.
0: Amen.
1: Thank you for looking beyond our faults and seeing our every needs.
0: Yes,
1: we're thankful for the weapons that were formed but didn't prosper. We're thankful for your strength made perfect in times of weakness. And we're thankful that the best is yet to come.
0: God.
1: Lord, we're grateful for our pastor. And we're grateful, Lord God, for 53 going on 54 years of leadership.
0: Lord.
1: Thank you for his wife that has stood by him through the turbulence of time. And we are grateful for the El Beltha Church, as well as the body of Christ as a whole. Now, Lord God, we ask your forgiveness of anything we've done wrong, thought, word, or deed. We ask that you create within us a clean heart and renew the right spirit within us. Now, Lord God, I pray that your word goes forth from both vessels. I pray that you use us mightily for your glory. We know that your word will never go out and return void. And we speak, Lord, that your word will accomplish all that you set forth for it to do. And we speak victory not just in the radio station, not just on Sunday morning, but in everyday life.
0: Every day.
1: We speak blessings upon all of our life in the mighty name of Jesus. We ask that you continue to keep us in your keeping care. We ask that you touch us in a mighty way. We cancel the spirit, we cancel the plan of the enemy.
0: Yes.
1: And we decree and declare prosperity in all of our life. For we as the body of Christ will declare, Lord God, that we are blessed going out and blessed coming in.
0: Yes, Lord.
1: And we speak victory in every aspect of our life. We speak victory over sickness, victory over bondage, victory over financial debt, victory over whatever the enemy is going to try to do.
0: Yes.
1: We love you, Lord. Bless your name. Thank you in advance. And we ask these blessings in Jesus' name we pray. Let every heart say amen.
0: Amen.
1: Amen. Amen. Amen. God is so faithful even when we are not.
0: Yes,
1: and
0: God.
1: He is the great God in our least situation. There is a word from the Lord. Matthew 4:11.
0: All right.
1: Matthew 4:11.
0: All
1: Matthew
0: right.
1: 4 Preach, and 11. Preach. Those of you at the sound of my voice, stroll it up on your iPad, pull it up on your phone, or if you have the pages to turn, if you have the Bible, Matthew 4:11. Again, Pastor Yates, thank you for this opportunity of sharing on the radio broadcast. We don't take this lightly or take it for granted, but we consider it an honor to stand and declare this precious gospel to a dying world that Jesus Christ is Lord. Matthew 4:11, it reads like this. And when the tempter came to him, and he said, if thou be the Son of God. Stop right there. Stop right there. I want to speak from the subject, walk in victory.
0: All right.
1: Walk in victory. Certainly, I need your prayers, because this word is for this group body of believers that's here. And I often say every word given by God, spoken through his spokesman, should be applied to our hearts, demonstrated in our lives.
0: Amen.
1: Pray with me and for me that God be glorified in this word. I'm just trying to talk to a few people devil has thrown a few time bombs at. Well, the devil has thrown a few proximity minds, or
0: come on.
1: I'm talking to some people that the devil has formed a few weapons against you. I'm talking to some people that have a few financial problems and have a few needs that need to be supplied. I'm talking to some people that's nervous and wondering what the day is going to bring, wondering or if you're going to make it out of the storm, wondering is the sickness going to overtake you, wondering are you going to forever stay in bondage, wondering if things are going to get better, or are they going to take a turn for the worse? I'm trying to talk to somebody who was in a doctor and got a bad doctor's report, and now here it is. You're wondering if you're going to live or not.
0: God told
1: me to tell you all you
0: walk
1: need to do
0: victory.
1: Is simply just walk in victory. I'm talking about on this side of the grave. I want you to cancel the funeral arrangements. I want you to tell the family to throw the program in the trash can, because you shall live and not die. I want you to tell those bills that they will be paid.
0: Yes,
1: the Lord thy God shall supply all of our needs according to his riches and glory. I'm trying to speak to somebody who can't seem to get up right now. God told me to tell you his strength is made perfect in your time of weakness.
0: Right.
1: For if we never had a problem, how would we know God could work it? If we never got sick from time to time, how would we know that he's a healer? If we never got ourselves in a mess, how would we know that God could clean up what we messed up? I'm just trying to tell you all you need to do is a simple little instruction. Walk in victory. Amen.
0: All right.
1: Amen. Amen. My brothers and sisters in Christ, we must walk, talk, live, operate, and abide in victory.
0: All right. All right.
1: The reason why, because the Lord has given us everything that we need to live and abide in the life of victory.
0: That's right.
1: But the Bible teaches 2 Peter 3:1. It says, I have given you all things that's pertaining to life and godliness. Let me read that scripture again. 2 Peter 1:3. It says, I have given you all things that pertaineth to life and godliness. Then he also said in 1 Corinthians 15:58, it says, thanks be unto God.
0: Mm-hmm.
1: That giveth us the victory in Christ Jesus. With that being said, the Lord has called us from the defeated life of sin and into the victorious life of salvation.
0: All right.
1: He's called us from the life of brokenness and into the life of wholeness in Christ.
0: All right.
1: He's called us from the life of sickness and into the life of his healing. For the Bible says, by his stripes,
0: mm-hmm.
1: we're healed. He's called us from the umbrella of everyone else's perspective and opinion of who they think we should be and what they want us to be.
0: Right.
1: And into the place of walking in our identity in Christ. And that's the reason why we as the people of Christ, we as the body of Christ, I'm talking to every boy and girl, every man and woman, every father and mother, every aunt and uncle, we are duty bound to abide and live and operate in the victory of Christ Jesus.
0: That's right.
1: Not that we don't have trials. Not that we don't have tribulations. Not that we don't have problems. Not that we don't have pain and suffering. Not that we don't mess up from time to time. Not that we don't sin against God. Not that we don't get to a place where we want to cuss somebody out.
0: Right.
1: Not that we don't want to up that iron on nobody. Nevertheless, in spite of everything that the enemy attacks us with, because it ain't a matter of if he attacks, it's a matter of when he attacks.
0: When.
1: We're still duty bound to simply walk, talk, live, and abide in victory. And we do it through Christ Jesus. For the Bible says in Philippians 4:13, I can do all things, here's your source, through Christ. that giveth us the strength. Yes, child of God. That's the reason why that God has given us a mandate as the light of the world, as the salt of the earth. He's given us a mandate to make sure that we abide, live in victory. For keep in mind, with that being said, those of you at the sound of my voice, victory is not something that we have to achieve. It's not something that we have to find. For we don't fight to get the victory. We fight from a platform of victory.
0: All right.
1: Let me say that one more time. I said that we don't fight to get the victory. We don't try to grab victory. No, we have a platform in Christ where we stand on the platform of victory. For keep in mind, when Christ said, "It is finished," that meant every work of sin that brought forth sickness and bondage and depression and poverty or any form of a defeated life is finished.
0: All right.
1: And that's why, child of God, we got to walk it out.
0: All right.
1: I need you to grab somebody, whoever it is that's listening with you, or you need to go look in the mirror and say, "Paul, all you need to do is you just need to walk it out. You need to talk it out in Christ. You need to live it out in Christ. You need to abide in what it is that which Christ have called you to walk in, because he has given you everything you need to live a life of victory."
0: All right.
1: Given everything you need. I'm reminded of a story that I've talked about before. I'm reminded of a story of a father that my father told me years ago about a son that was dropped off in college, and his father helped him move in a dorm room. And after his father got him settled in, right before he left his son, he gave his son a Bible.
0: All right.
1: And told him to read it daily. He said, "Because, son, all you need for school and in everyday life is in this word."
0: Wow.
1: He got in his car and drove off. So his son said, "My dad forgot to give me a lunch pass. He forgot to give me dorm tuition money for school expenses." And he called his father. But for some odd reason, his father saw it and didn't answer. So his son started his day off. But he went and grabbed his Bible before he left his room, saying, "The Lord, my daddy told me all that I need is in the word." So he went to the lunchroom with no money. He didn't have any money. And he got in the line. And when the lady asked him, did he have money for food? He said no, but he dropped his Bible accidentally. And as he picked it up, it was a 1-year lunch dinner pass that fell out of the Bible. And it was by Psalms 34:19. And it says, I have been young, but now I'm old, but I have yet to see the righteous forsaken, nor his seeds begging for bread.
0: All right.
1: Then he went to get his books, and they asked him, did he have money to pay for his books? And he said, no. And once again, he put his Bible in to the side right there on the desk. And here it is. That Bible had a book voucher for $2,000 that came out of Philippians. And that scripture said, "The Lord thy God shall supply all of my needs according to his riches and his glory." Then he needed money for snacks. And then he turned open his Bible again. And there was $200 with a letter from his dad saying, "All that you need is in this Bible." Then he needed a little more money for his clothes and shoes. And here it was a $700 check in the Bible. And then he called his dad and said, "Daddy, you weren't lying when you said that all that I needed was in the word of God." Well, child of God, the Lord has put all we need in his word.
0: In his
1: you
0: word.
1: Don't believe me. We have peace for our turmoil. For the Bible said, "He shall keep you in perfect peace." It's in the word.
0: Right,
1: as you keep your mind stayed on him. There's healing in the word. You don't believe me. The Bible says, the eagle eye prophet says, "By his stripes,
0: we are healed.
1: There's deliverance in the word of God. It's right there. Many are the afflictions of the righteous. Here it is. But the Lord deliver us
0: out of them all.
1: Yes, child of God, we have strength in the word. You still don't believe me. The Bible said his strength is made perfect in our weakness.
0: Preach, man.
1: Yes, child of God, we got a strength renewal in the word. You don't believe me. Hast thou not known? Hast thou not heard that the everlasting God, the Lord, the creator of the ends of the earth, fainteth not, neither does it grow weary. There's no searching of his understanding, for he giveth power to the faint, and to them who have no might, he increaseth strength. Even a youth shall faint and be weary, and the young men shall utterly fall. Here go the strength renewal. But they that wait.
0: All right.
1: Upon the Lord shall renew their strength. Right there. They shall mount up with wings as like eagles. They shall run and not be weary. They shall walk and not faint. We got another strength renewal. We got another strength empowerment in the word. Philippians 4 and 13. I can do all things through Christ. Here it is. Gives me the strength. And for them thorns that you're dealing with, we got something else in the word for 2 Corinthians 12 and 9. Unless I be exalted.
0: All right.
1: Through the revelations that were given to me, there was a thorn in the flesh. A messenger of Satan to buffet me. I asked the Lord to remove it three times.
0: Right.
1: Here go the grace sufficiency. Right. He said, no, I ain't going to remove it. My grace.
0: My grace.
1: It's sufficient. My strength is made perfect. There we go talking about strength again. My strength is made perfect in your weakness. Yes, child of God, I'm just trying to give you a friendly reminder and let you know, in spite of all the obstacles that the enemy threw at you just this morning, just yesterday, just Thursday, I'm here to let you know and give you a friendly reminder that all you need is in the word of God. All you need is in Christ Jesus. And since you have all that you need in Christ Jesus, you are doing they're bound to walk
0: in victory.
1: In victory.
0: Preach, man.
1: First thing you got to do. In order to walk in victory, you have to abide in the word of God.
0: All right.
1: Abide in the word of God. We deal with Matthew, the tax collector. We see that Jesus was led in the wilderness by the Holy Spirit to be tempted of 40 days and 40 nights. And in this text, we see that the devil came to Jesus and tested his identity. He said, if thou be the Son of God. But Jesus said to him, man shall not live by bread alone, but by every hideous word that proceedeth out of the mouth of God.
0: All right.
1: Child of God, Jesus was fasting and accomplishing the task of making it through this wilderness, even though he was experiencing the temptations that was presented by the devil. Nevertheless, he overcame them. Jesus made it clear that his commitment was to live and abide according to the word of the Lord.
0: Right.
1: For it was the spirit of the Lord that led him to fast and pray in the wilderness. But in the midst of him being hungry, the devil came to him with his strongest temptation at his weakest point. Let me say it one more time. I said he came to him with his strongest temptation at his weakest point. Nevertheless, Jesus made it clear that it was the word of God being fulfilled and the word of God that he lived on. For he said, man shall not live by bread alone,
0: but by every word
1: that proceedeth out of the mouth of God. Child of God, we must realize that the word of God is how we live.
0: Right.
1: The word of God is the instruction that we abide in. The word of God is the power of God unto salvation.
0: Right.
1: For the apostle Paul said, I'm not ashamed of the gospel, for it is the power of God unto salvation. Yes, child of God, there is power in God's word. You don't believe me, though. The word of God will turn hatred into love.
0: Come on, man.
1: The word of God will turn weakness into strength. And the word of God will give you grace in the midst of the thorns that's buffeting you in the flesh. The word of God turn drama into he'll shut wars down and bring forth peace. The word of God will pay your bills for you. The word of God, all you got to do is speak it. If Ezekiel was here, he'll simply say, I prophesied to the bones and told the bones to hear the word of God. And because he spoke the word and prophesied to the word, bones start coming together. Knee bones start connecting to thigh bones, and thigh bones start connecting to hip bones, and hip bones brought forth a spine. A column, along with a rib cage and a shoulder bone and an elbow bone. Yes, child of God, I'm just talking about the power of God's word. That's why if we're going to walk in victory, we have to abide not in our flesh and not in our belief system or how we see it or how people see it or what the news says or what Trump says or what everybody else has to say. If we're going to walk in the victory of Christ, we have to abide
0: in the word.
1: In the word.
0: All right.
1: Not only should we abide in the word, another thing we got to do as I come to a close, we got to remember who we are.
0: Yes.

0: En garde!
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2: I'm not talking about what the people in the hood used to call you back in the day. I'm not talking about what family members say about you. I'm not talking about people that try to define you based off your mess ups. I ain't talking about that. I'm not talking about people that stereotype you from a distance and don't come close and try to judge you from afar. I'm not talking about the mistakes that you made. The question I have to ask you, child of God, is do you know who you are as a child of God? Well, I got to come to a close. And as I said, the last point, remember who you was. I was watching a movie called Rocky III. And in that movie, he was supposed to fight Mr. T. And in the first fight, we see that Rocky got to the fight and he was being interviewed with his trainer right there. And they asked him what he was going to do. And he said he was going to win. But here it is. He had a trial that came his way. His trainer had got sick and had a heart attack. And here it is, his trainer is sitting there laid down on a bed, and Rocky is sitting there. This before the fight now. Here it is, his trainer had a heart attack, and Rocky is nervous, and he's scared and wondering what he's going to do. And he looked at his wife and asked her, he said, what am I supposed to do? And his trainer grabbed him by his shirt and said, are you serious right now? He said, you need to remember who you are. You are the champion of the world. You are heavyweight champion. I need you to go out there and fight and win. Remember who you are. Well, child of God, God bless you and God keep you is our prayer.
3: Amen. Amen. You got to remember who you are.
2: That's right.
3: And walk in victory. Amen. I want to call your attention from the Gospel of Mark chapter 7, and I want to read to you three verses. Mark chapter 7, verses 35 through 37, and it reads like this: immediately his ears was open and the impediment of his tongue was loosed, and he spoke plainly. Then he, Jesus, commanded them that they should tell no one, but the more he commanded them, the more widely they proclaimed it. Here it is. And they were astonished beyond measure, saying, he has done all things well. He makes both the deaf to hear and the mute to speak. Just for these few moments that we have, we want to talk from this subject. When God does something amazing. When God does something amazing, and this is the word which by the gospel is preached unto you. My brothers and sisters, there's a lot of talk going on in the world. If you turn on the TV, not the TV, the radio, if you got Twitter, Facebook, TikTok, Instagram, or some kind of social media, if you still receive the printed newspaper or online, there is a lot of talk going on in the world. The talk of record-breaking heat, temperatures rising, talk of violence in the communities, in the schools, and even on the jobs. But what if we could change our worldly talk into the Word of God testimonies? What if we could turn our complaints into celebrations? What if we could turn our doubts into deliverance testimony? What if we could turn our frustrations into the fulfillments of God? What if we spent more time talking about the goodness of the Lord rather than gossiping about lies? What if we spent our talk declaring Jesus is real than destroying our brothers and sisters? What if we spent more of our talk compelling men and women, boys and girls, to come hear the good news of the gospel than groaning and complaining? What if we just shouted out amazing grace? How sweet the sound that saved a wretch like me. I once was lost, but now

am found was blind, but now I can see. What if we spoke victory instead of defeat? What if we stood on the word of God and said, God will, as the Hebrew boys said, I know you're able, and not only are you able, I know you will. What if we declared the goodness of the Lord rather than walked around with our head hung down as if though we've been defeated? As we focus on this text today, we are introduced to some people who sure enough had something to talk about. And I believe that all of us, if you in your right mind, if God allowed you to open your eyes, if you can put one foot in front of the other, we've got something to talk about. And I don't know about you, but when God woke us up this morning, that was amazing grace. When you would realize you were clothed and in your right mind, that was something amazing. When you realized that, God, you gave me one more sunny day, that was something amazing. As we look at this text, Jesus has arrived in the region of Decapolis. It appears that the witnessing of the multitude brought about something positive, not something negative. The talk that there's a man over the river giving sight to the blind had begun spreading throughout the region of Galilee. While Jesus is in the region of Decapolis, they bring him a man in need to Jesus, trusting that he will help him. It is so good to know that even though we have messed up and mistreated the Lord, that we come, the Bible says, all have sinned and come short of the glory of God, he will come around, back around, and give us not a second chance, but another chance. This man cannot hear anything. And when he tried to talk, no one could understand his speech. This man was in a horrible situation, a situation where he does not have a relationship with God because he's unable to hear the word of God. To add to this man's trouble, if the man would try to talk to God, he lacks the ability to express himself correctly. But because of the compassion of the Lord, he did not wish for the man to feel like an outcast, alienated, or even embarrassed. So he takes the man to the side to minister and privately pray for him. I don't know about you, but is there anybody here who can truly testify? Is there anybody listening who can truly say, somebody prayed for me? Somebody prayed for me. The Bible says men ought always to pray and not faint. Oh, what peace we often forfeit. Oh, what needless pains we bear, all because we do not carry everything to God in prayer. And in this text, my brothers and sisters, Jesus put what he was doing on hold to focus on the important and urgent need of this man. That's just like Jesus. When it's your season to be blessed, God will gladly make you a case, a high priority. That's why the Bible says it like this: the first shall be last, and the last shall be first. Jesus communicates to him on a level where he can comprehend. As a matter of fact, the Bible says he sticks his finger in his ear to indicate to the man that he was going to pray for his hearing. Then he spits on his finger and touches the man's tongue to let him know that God wants to speak with him so that he can understand. Jesus then looks up to heaven and said unto him, Ephphatha, which means be open. And the Bible says that immediately the man began to hear and speak plainly.
I just want to know, are there anybody that's listening today who can truly say God is an amazing God? Because I don't know about you, but is there somebody who can proclaim God has immediately opened doors that's been closed in my face? God has immediately healed my body when the doctor said it was nothing else that they can do. God can immediately pick me up when I was down, turn me around, place my feet on a solid ground. God gave me strength when I was weak, build me up when I was torn down. Jesus made a way out of no way. And that's why you ought to be able to declare, I know what it means when you say God has done something amazing. And to declare that, the Bible says that the more Jesus told the people to keep quiet, the more they spread the news. There's a man over the river giving sight to the blind. Take a listen to what their talk was and what our talk ought to be like. Number one, they were talking the goodness of the Lord. It's right there in the text where it says, he's done it all and done it well. From the time of Jesus' birth, even until the point of our text today, my brothers and sisters, many had doubts of who Jesus really is. His goodness can never change. He was good in the beginning, and he's still good right now. He will never be better than he is now, nor will he ever be any less good. In the beginning, he made the universe, and it was very good. As a matter of fact, God say everything that he does is still very good. Since God is infinite, perfect, and eternal, his goodness is everlasting and can never stop. Everything that he will ever do will always be good. I don't know who this is for, but God told me to tell you he has an unending goodness in store for us, for he is the high priest of the good things that's come. That's why you ought to shout right now, everything that has happened to me, God did it. God did it. God did it. God did it. It wasn't by luck. It wasn't by chance. It was by the mercy and grace of God. Some people assume that God is only good to those who are good to him, but that's not true, because the Bible says God reigns on the just as well as the unjust. God's goodness is not restricted. The problem is people hadn't spiritually opened their eyes and their ears to understand that God is keeping me. God had his hands on me when I couldn't even keep myself. The Bible says the Lord is good to all, and his mercies are over all of his work. He reigns on the just as well as the unjust. If God was not good, there could be no difference between kindness and evil. God, good could be bad, and bad could be good. Heaven could be hell, and hell could be heaven. But since the Lord is good, there's a big difference between good and evil, and they are not to be confused. That's why when you got the Spirit of God inside of you, you can love people that despitefully use you and say all kind of mad things about you. You can hold on when the road get rough and the going get tough and the hills get hard to climb. You can say like David say, yea, though I walk through the valley of the shadow of death, I will fear no evil, for thou art with me. You could say like David say, the Lord is my light and my salvation. Whom shall I fear? The Lord is the strength of my life. Of whom shall I be afraid? Love that about David. David was one who didn't mind encouraging us to join in and worship the Lord.
But David say, I can praise God and I'll praise him all by myself. The goodness of God is revealed in his word. Can I prove it to you? The Bible says, in the beginning was the word, and the word was God, and the word was with God. The goodness of God is revealed in redemption. In the Bible, it said, in him we have redemption through his blood, the forgiveness of sins according to the riches of his grace, which he made to abound towards us all in wisdom. Not only were they talking about the goodness of the Lord, but also they was talking about the greatness of his miracles. Here it is in the text. The Bible say, he maketh both the deaf to hear and the dumb to speak. This is when the Lord take disaster and uses the supernatural power to heal and to deliver his people. Then is when this is when the Lord turns the destruction of the world into being delivered by his word. This is when the Lord stops a funeral procession in progress, touches the coffin of the dead, make him get up and turn the funeral into a family reunion. He turns weeping into leaping, water into wine. Peter walking on water, the disciples fishing all night long, a mad maniac into the master's miracle, Lazarus dead for days, cooled the scorching fever of Peter's mother-in-law, performed plastic surgery on the spot of a man when he cut off his ear, took 2 fish and 5 loaves of bread and fed everybody till they were full and even had leftover. Healed 10 strangers of leprosy, told a bowed over woman to stand up straight. Jesus created his own remedy for a miracle, and he spit on mud, rubbed it into a man's eye, and told him, go take a bath. God is able to do everything but fail. Lastly, and before I leave you, not only were they talking about the goodness of the Lord, not only were they talking about the greatness of his miracles, but they said, we got to glorify the master with excitement. Jesus says, when I deliver you, God, the Bible says, when I deliver you, glorify my name. And I just believe there are some people out here today who ought to be able to say, everything that happened to me, God did it. I can't even walk if you don't hold my hand. I can't even talk, God, if you don't give me the words to say. Let everything that have breath praise the Lord. This has been L. Belt, the Primitive Baptist Church. Elder Milton Paul Tucker Jr. and Elder Robert Locke saying, walk in victory. Walk in victory, because God is getting ready to do something amazing. Amen.

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20: Well, good morning, everybody. It's a great day the Lord has made. I am rejoicing in this amazing day. Well, we're back. We've been away, but the Lord has blessed us to make it back to Gospel 900 WGOK. And I'm just feeling okay this morning on WGOK Gospel 900. Well, it's a day the Lord has made. I am rejoicing in it, and we are just glad to be back in this place to bring again something unique, something powerful in the mind and the thoughts of God. Good morning, Advance Moore. I hear you planning something wonderful is coming up in the month of September.
21: Yes, sir, I am planning a great, great celebration, and I'm inviting the community to come out and share with us and be a part of this great celebration that's coming up on September 6th at 6 p.m., and it's going to be happening at the Greater Showers of Blessings Church of God in Christ, community to come out and be a part of what's happening. This year, we have a very special guest that's coming to the city of Mobile, and we want you to be there when Jason Singleton come into the room. It's going to be a great celebration. We have great artists that's going to be with us, local and in the tri-state area, which is Mississippi, Alabama, and Florida. And they're going to be in the house representing Mississippi. It's going to be by popular demand. It's going to be Brother Thaddeus Fairley from Mississippi. Sister Teresa House from Mobile is going to be representing Alabama, along with Greater Showers of Blessings Church of God in Christ Choir. And representing Florida is going to be Greater Peace Ministries. They call themselves the Peace Ministries. And we're going to have a Jason minister, elder, pastor. I don't know how to name him because they are getting ready to make him a pastor there in South Carolina. So he's going to be here. Jason Singleton, you've heard his music and you're going to be hearing it even more. But pastor, it's just going to be a celebration that you're not going to want to forget.
20: How many years, Vance Moore?
21: I have been on the air for 34 years.
20: Okay.
21: And I'm going to be celebrating 16 years hosting Joy in the Morning.
20: Wait a minute. You said 34 years?
21: 34
20: Where has
21: years.
20: The time gone,
21: 34
20: Vance
21: years. What encourages me? Because many times people tell you what you can't do and say, oh, she ain't going to be the one. He's not going to be the one.
20: Right.
21: But when God says so, it happens. And I'm living in a metaphor. Ever since making preparation for this, I've been living and reliving in my thoughts the words that were spoken over my life.
20: Yes.
21: And I thought about it. I said, greater showers of blessings hold so many words that God has spoken in the room that has manifest in so many people's lives all around the country.
20: You know, Evangelist Mobley, you said that I preached that on Thursday. Words are the bridge.
21: Yes.
20: To the miracle.
21: Yes.
20: And I had a wonderful experience sharing about the power of words. And I am grateful today that we're here and I have lived this with you experience.
21: From the beginning.
20: Over 34 years when you first start doing announcement. Thank God for the late wonderful Sister Irene Johnson Ware.
21: Amen.
20: Down in the bottom. And I sent you down there to care and do it. And I said, no, I want you to do it. You said, want me to do it? She said, yes. And look what is the fruit of a day of a small beginning.
21: And staying consistent.
20: And staying consistent.
21: Recently, Felicia and I, we were over in the production room because a lot of great things are just happening here.
20: Yes, that's great.
21: And we was making producing something that I had to do for the station.
20: Mm-hmm.
21: And I'm in there nervous and just, you know, when it came out, it was wow, it was so great. And I just rejoiced and I thought about it. I said, Felicia, you remember the first day I came in the bar to do a spot for shows? I said, it took us all day long.
20: All day long.
21: And that time it was on the real thing. Mm-hmm. So, you know, you had to stop and re-reel, stop and re-reel.
20: Right, erase.
21: And I said, and look where we are today. So we just laugh and rejoice in the studio where the Lord has literally brought me from.
20: That's a blessing, Evangelist Moore.
21: Yeah.
20: I thank God for your diligence and to pursue and your consistency that you would not let the words of the enemy or the adversary disheart you from doing what you're doing. And so many people on Sunday morning hears your word for the day.
21: Yeah.
20: That you drop down on them. And so as we continue, things do manifest in our lives.
21: Things do manifest.
20: That we do have purpose and we do have destiny. I want to say good morning to Dr. Clyde May and Lady Brenda May, who was celebrating some great things over there at Liberty. Thank God for the Liberty family. I could not make it, but Evangelist Moore and others went in my stead. But I want to say to commend Dr. Clyde May for all the great things that he has accomplished in those many years in ministry, and that's remarkable that we can rejoice and exalt others as they pursue to do the will of God in Christ concerning them and their destiny. And so we are rejoicing. Do you have some more good music for you, baby?
21: I have some good music. Now, Pastor, I used to live in Columbia, South Carolina.
20: Okay.
21: So the way they sung and did their music and stuff. Now, that's one thing that drew me back into the house of God.
20: Mm-hmm. And the sound.
21: Oh, my God. And let me tell you now, we also, it's not on this commercial, but we were putting together a community choir.
20: Okay.
21: And we are inviting, if you want to be a part.
20: Yes.
21: The first rehearsal is going to be next Monday. We got Brother Jeffrey Collins on board. We have Jay Gully on board.
20: They both are great.
21: We have Pastor Tim Cook on board.
20: It's going to be good.
21: We have Evangelist Sherry Hutchison on board.
20: Uh-oh.
21: The community, they said, okay, the celebration choir going to be in the house.
20: That's good.
21: And they're going to back up Jason on that day. Now, the first rehearsal is going to be on the 23rd, if I'm not mistaken, at 6:30. And it's going to be at Greater Showers of Blessings. And the community, you are invited to be a part. The second rehearsal will be on the 30th at 6:30 p.m., and Brother Jeffrey is ready, and we got great musicians that's going to be in place. So I'm excited that people are coming together to help the celebration be a
20: and
21: celebration.
20: And we want to celebrate you and all the support you've given to this community. And you have supported them in many ways. And you said, I'm going here, I'm going there, this is happening, can I go? I said, of course. And I never have been a hindrance to you
21: right.
20: doing what you doing. You didn't need me fighting with me.
21: That's right.
20: You didn't need that thing with me. But,
21: that's right.
20: So I am on board and supporting what you are about to launch on the pre-Labor Day musical. Well, good morning again to everybody who's listening here this morning. I have a very important topic that I want to dialogue with Evandis Moore, and you're listening. Tell someone, we're on the Prophetic Connection prayer line broadcast, and I am deeply concerned about many areas of ministry with believers and in our growth, in our understanding of dividing up the Word of God properly. The enemy is working to defeat us. And I'm just grateful that the Lord is helping us. I shared when I was in Virginia that we must understand foundationally that we're in the Holy Ghost dispensation. That's who you are embracing, leading you, carpenting you, directing you, speaking to you. You are in fellowship with the Spirit of God. Jesus is not here in the body. His name is left in the earth. His high name is left in the earth above every name. In fact, that name has been highly exalted above every name, and that name. But Jesus himself passed into the heavens, will be identified and is called the Ascension. He went back to the Father. And he prayed before he left to send us another comforter that would lead us, guide us, and teach us, and show us things to come. And in this, he has dealt with every man and given him the measure of faith. Isn't that wonderful? And I am grateful that we testify that we have been given the measure of faith, given the ability to believe,
21: yes.
20: trust,
21: yes.
20: and rely on the Lord. Mm-hmm. He has given us that ability. And in fact, we have so many abilities. Then the Bible even says in the Ascension, he led captives on high and he gave gifts to men. So the gifts of God are in us in the earth. And we understand that we are the habitation. We are the temple of the Most High God. He works through his creation. And man is his highest creature of intelligence. We're like God.
21: Yes.
20: Oh, my God. Now you understand why you said we are beautiful and we are fearfully made. Wonderfully made in this image. And so we are coming to, as those who walk with the Word, are coming to understand clearer and have a better understanding of our identity and who we are and whose we are, not just declaring on the head and not the tail, but you need to understand. You need to understand what it means by being the head. You need to understand what it means by that you're not the tail.
21: Right.
20: And that we have been translated out of darkness, out of a place of carnality where I could not comprehend the things of God. And when we couldn't do that, we couldn't obey him. We couldn't do what he said to do because I didn't understand. So many people will tell you, I don't understand the Bible.
21: Right, yes.
20: I don't know what that means, you know. And they just go on sometime in error and just take what somebody is saying to them. But we're in a different day. When he is feeding us with the knowledge of God. There are believers who are hungering and thirsting after righteousness, and that is to know him. And I want to express to you on this morning, there's so many things that he has given us to know. Pastor, I'm going to ask you a question. What is one of the primary thing that's in your life that is foundation that you've come to really appreciate that you understand and know better now?
21: You know, Pastor, I'm always in this lane to know healing.
20: Okay.
21: Through Christ Jesus.
20: I can be healed.
21: I am healed.
20: Okay.
21: Jesus went to see, I always, the way people kind of take the Bible as a Bible story.
20: Mm-hmm.
21: But it's not a story so much as what we call a story. It's a reality.
20: It's a reality. It's
21: and
20: real.
21: And what I've come to understand that when Jesus went to Calvary, the Bible said he bore our sickness.
20: In his body.
21: Mm. And everything that was taken from us in the Garden of Eden, in the fall of man, restored back to us. In the Garden of Eden, everything was perfect.
20: Yes.
21: Everything was made from God. Mm-hmm. It was just like God.
20: Mm-hmm.
21: He just took himself and put it in the earth realm because he wanted to have a kingdom in the earth realm. So after doing that and the fall of man happened, Jesus came, the second Adam, and put us back.
20: Restored us.
21: Mm-hmm. So if we are experiencing, I think, Pastor, the reason why people kind of get kind of sidetracked because it actually probably take place in your body.
20: I know I preached advanced more in of that. I taught, I didn't preach. In Virginia, we have been translated into the kingdom of his dear son.
21: Mm-hmm.
20: Now, in this translation, I think this is what you're saying, and I'm in agreement, that in the mix, I was trying to bring what I know, quote, unquote, as church, yes, and make it be God.
21: Make it be God. Pastor, I just said that to somebody this morning.
20: And the real truth is, when I came into the kingdom, and he drew me in, and I was in the beloved, accepted.
21: Yes.
20: I really didn't have a knowledge of God.
21: That's right. We didn't.
20: We didn't. I was blind.
21: We was trying to get a feeling and trying to get this and that going on.
20: That's church.
21: But it's the knowledge of God.
20: Yeah, that's what. See, I didn't know him. I didn't know much. I knew a lot. I taught Sunday school. And I had great understanding. You can read and divide so much.
21: Right.
20: But and I had a understanding for the thing that I understood that I read and taught from the outline. But to know him,
21: yes,
20: for it to be a reality in my life,
21: right,
20: that I received it is something that I began to practice was not true.
21: That's right. Jesus said, I came to establish my kingdom. Now, I made this statement in Bible study one night, and I said, there's a kingdom of heaven,
20: mm-hmm,
21: and there's a kingdom of God.
20: Mm-hmm.
21: The kingdom of heaven is where we're going.
20: Mm-hmm.
21: The kingdom of God is established in us Jesus Christ. But you got to accept Jesus Christ to have this kingdom.
20: And that's why I keep saying to people when we witness to others to be saved, sometimes the information is not clear.
21: Right. Yes.
20: You know, and I'm telling you, that beginning and the right deposits is so essential for your tomorrow.
21: Yes, it is.
20: Because you can get turned around. Like, I'm listening this morning, I'm going to get in a series on faith is a corresponding action.
21: Yes.
20: But we got many people, and many people that teach and preach do it too. We take verses of scripture out of context and want it to make it to be a truth.
21: Right. And I said to someone not too long, I'm always talking about the word every day. a lot of times we are quoting scriptures, like you said, taken out of context, mm-hmm. and you're looking for the apple, but the orange keeps showing up.
20: Right.
21: So that's why we have to study to show.
20: And I just said something long with our back. People kind of didn't like it, but it's okay. We are too overrated.
21: Yes.
20: You have overrated yourself. Sometimes with titles, you get overrated. With accolades and this and all you're that. Don't let that wipe you out.
21: That's right.
20: And bring you to an arrogance. See, I was telling them that in the Virginia time. I said, Prophet, becomes a bullseye prophet. I said, don't be bragging about no bullseye prophet. I want you to know that it is the work of God.
21: Yes.
20: And it's marvelous in our eyes.
21: Right.
20: Every time we start building up people to be an icon, something happened to them. And I have decided I can't let you take me there with flattery. It's just the Lord's doing, and it's marvelous in our eyes. And you're supposed to respect me and to honor me and redouble all those who labor and were in doctrine. But I don't want you to blow me up.
21: Right.
20: That my head gets on my shoulder.
21: Right.
20: And I begin to respond as though that I've got something that you can't have, and I'm this and you that, all that foolishness. But we want to find ourselves in line with the Word of God. That faith does have a corresponding action. And you can be in a place calling faith foolishness.
21: Right.
20: You know, and you have to be mindful as we walk by scripture and not by emotions. Even though we are emotion, even though we're in this day, we have a whole lot of what we call church. I mean, it's entertainment.
21: That's right.
20: It's entertainment. It's entertainment. And people don't like that, but it's entertainment.
21: Yes.
20: Everybody's a star. Everybody's wonderful. Everybody's great. Everybody going to the next level. Stop.
21: You know what, Pastor? I learned that when the Word of God come, it produces what it say.
20: Yeah, it always will produce what it said. But I see people who are moving scriptures out of context.
21: Right. Yes.
20: You know,
21: I agree.
20: You cannot be that this quick. Stop.
21: Process.
20: You know, you wasn't born grown.
21: No, you were not.
20: You drove probably a tricycle. But you didn't drive an SUV. you may have pushed the table around, you know, and pushed the little walker in the little thing you walk around in the walker, but you've been driving no car.
21: Right.
20: And we just overrate many a time ourselves and not take the time to let growth and development and the processing of God in our lives take free course.
21: Yes.
20: And we're required to be zealous and to have zeal.
21: Right.
20: But I can't let zeal make me a fool.
21: That's right.
20: You know, I just can't do things that's going to cause me to come into a place of foolishness. I want to ground myself and to be steadfast, stable, and people think if you're moving fast and things are happening fast, I told someone, I preached up there, fast growth is dangerous. Mm. You may have a quarter of people hollering going on, which is fine. I'm not against crowds. But Jesus only fed and blessed the multitudes, and he sent him away.
21: Right.
20: But he taught his disciples, was just 12. And out of the 12, there were three. There were some. But he had Peter, James, John in the inner circle. And so we have to understand about this process. And we have been drawn into the kingdom of a dear son. And all of us can testify that he has carried us through a lot of things to build character. He yes. is building your character. He wants you to tell the truth.
21: Right.
20: He does not want you to be a schemer, a manipulator.
21: Right.
20: He does not want you to use the people. Hmm. And there's so many things we have to be purified and washed.
21: Good word, good word.
20: And cleansed from
21: yes.
20: in our character. But it seems as since we got so many gifted people, they have begun to magnify God using me, and you ain't going to hold me back. I got to do what God say do, but you're a manipulator. You don't tell the truth. You are a schemer. And you are shouting and exalting someone whose character does not match the word. You cannot be a backbiter. He told you that you are snared by the words of your mouth. He said for you not to put your mouth on the pastor. But you believe that he's a man or a woman just like me. You don't tell me. I'm telling you. And all those things happen in that foundation, in that beginning. And so that's one of the things that I am concerned about, and I just have come to accept this, that these people are not going to live by the Bible, nor are they going to preach the Bible. They're going to preach what's in their heart, in their mind, and it sounds good with all that organ and exalting you, but it's not Bible teaching. I listened to Bishop Hankerson on Thursday night. If he didn't preach the Bible, nobody did. And he took that text and he labored in that text. It was so enriching. I said, Bishop Hankerson, I got to bring you to Mobile if I had to do it myself. Because he was so in the script. I like the word. I don't want all the pictures saying them, put the titles and make both hollering going. Oh, that sounds good. But it don't help in a time of trouble. And I need someone who's going to help me and feed me with the knowledge of God. Please don't play with me. Don't use me for your arrogance because you preach well and you got a little tune and it sounds good. But I got to have something when trouble comes.
21: You know what, Pastor, I'm learning. I'm learning that I heard you said translation, when we're being translated.
20: Into the kingdom.
21: Now, I'm learning that as you allow yourself to be translated, you're going to find out some hidden things in your sin nature.
20: Oh, yeah, sure, of course.
21: That you didn't really know was there. You've been doing it all the time. When you're in your sin nature, it has no consequence. It mm-hmm. has no... You don't understand that is not right for being in the kingdom of God. So a lot of times we are coming into the kingdom. A lot of times the people don't really understand the kingdom yeah. of God that we live in. But once you get into the kingdom of God, it can begin to show you yourself if you stay in that word, the mirror of the word of God.
20: Basically, Evangelist Moore, all of us were born in sin.
21: Everybody.
20: And we had a sin nature.
21: Right.
20: And you and I didn't have any righteousness.
21: Right.
20: He has given us the gift of righteousness and the abundance of grace. Mm-hmm. I was guilty. I have just been freed. But I was born a sinner.
21: Yes.
20: You follow me? I've been born a Jew.
21: Right.
20: I was grafted in.
21: Right.
20: Through Cornelius obeying God. Peter had a vision. Okay, and the story goes on, but what I'm grateful for is I had searched for the directions and the process and about Jesus said, I am the way. I'm gonna find out about this way.
21: The way.
20: The way of God.
21: Right.
20: So I'm concerned about what he's going to do. If, oh, I don't know what we can do. But no, sister, brother, it's the way you do it.
21: It's the way. Say that, Pastor.
20: It's the way. It may look like he's taking you out the way, rerouting you. Why am I going through all these changes, this and that? He is doing something with your character.
21: Your character.
20: He wants to know, are you going to be truthful? Mm-hmm. He wants to know, are you going to be integral? Mm. He wants to know that you are not going to falsify documents.
21: Right.
20: You know, that's character.
21: It's in nature.
20: And we get, but we used to. We're better now. Some people learn better. It's not how well you preach. It's not how exact you prophesy. But it's your character.
21: It's your character.
20: It's how you treat people. How do you bite the hand that feeds you? How do you put down the church that brought you to the place where you are, that where you have nothing, that tolerates you in your weakness and loved you through it till you got strength? Told you to go to school, told you to do this, told you to do that, and all of a sudden, you're going to bash everyone like that? You're going to put down the people at like that? Character. Character, Evangelist Moore. He's working for us to build character. And he does it through sufferings.
21: Yes.
20: Through trouble.
21: Experiences, yes.
20: Situations. She has always got something going on. What's it? He's building is something there that he's digging it.
21: Want out of you.
20: Yeah. And see, we thought it was in the Pentecostal persuasion. We call it tearing and God purging her. You spitting. You have an overactive gland, and because she's been doing some repair so many times. Oh, she purged. That ain't purged, baby. He wants to purge your character.
21: He said, we are washed by the word.
20: We are washed by the water of the word. And the word of God has an assignment to cleanse us.
21: Cleanse us, yes.
20: It will cleanse your condition, as you always say, if condition.
21: Right.
20: We're willing to commit ourselves to the cleansing
21: of the word.
20: And then commit ourselves for the answer or the process. Now I'm going to change my practice.
21: Yes.
20: My practice is I'm going to stop disgusting church folk.
21: That's good, Pastor.
20: And their personal lives. I'm going to let the Lord take her through her process. I'm going to be with her. I'm going to pray for her.
21: Right.
20: And I'm going to shut my mouth.
21: Mm-hmm.
20: Because wherever I sow, I reap. Mm-hmm. I was sharing with somebody today, one of my pastors. Yeah, Pastor. I've learned something from you. I said, what? Stop discussing people.
21: Hmm.
20: It's life.
21: It's life.
20: Life is filled with swift transition.
21: It's gonna happen.
20: People make good decisions. They make bad choices. But the Bible said we learn. It's a thing over Hebrew. We learn obedient through the things that we suffer. You're going to have some challenges. You're going to have some temptations. Some things are going to arise in your life, and you just might and may and have made bad choices.
21: Right. And you know what? Thank you for saying that. The Holy Spirit was dealing with me saying that a lot of things that we are experiencing come from bad choices. So that's why we have to get in the presence of God so he can help us make the right choice.
20: And that's why he left it for us on record. Without me, ye can do
21: nothing.
20: You're going to always, so will I, need the assistance of the Word of God and the Holy Spirit to do that work in your life.
21: Right.
20: And he reminds us that we are still in a human body.
21: Yes.
20: You know, I'm not spaced out. Ooh. And some people say, well, don't claim it. Well, I'm in pain. You mean my head hurting, don't claim it? No, I'm not in agreement that I should be sick. But let me be with reality.
21: Right.
20: I have the headache.
21: and I'm here.
20: I'm going to lay hands and heal. But don't teach me to deny reality.
21: Right.
20: That's wrong.
21: Right. Right. It's there.
20: You got to get in faith. No, I'm in faith. But if you hit my knee one more time, I'm going my knee is sore. You know, maybe you're going to pray for me. Don't push my head way back. And don't just grab me and shake me. I'm already traumatized. I'm hurting while I put my hands in the air. I really don't feel good. I'm just being obedient. And so the only thing helps us there is growth and development.
21: And, you know, that's where the knowledge, for me, that's where the knowledge comes in. I live with the knowledge every day.
20: Yeah.
21: So the knowledge every day tells me that by his stripes, I am healed. So, yes, you have to sit down and study to get the understanding of that so your heart can become persuaded.
20: Yes.
21: That all I have to do is speak it to my body.
20: That works in the realm of the spirit.
21: Realm of spirit.
20: But in that corresponding action, look here, I'm just James, my back hurt. Okay? And please don't punch me in my back with your finger.

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2: Pretty soon till you came to a place in agreement with the word.
3: With the word.
2: And then peace came.
3: Another thing that helped me, and I'm going to say it, being attached, I'm not saying to your human self,
2: but
3: being attached to the prophet of God that lives in you,
2: knowledge,
3: that continue to speak to that situation that was in my life, gave me instructions out of the spirit realm, what to do while I'm in the earth realm about that situation, and foreclosure went away.
2: That's because the Holy Ghost had an assignment in the earth to help you. And what he what God uses in the earth is his people.
3: His people.
2: And that's why we can't bash each other and downplay each other. They had me, I was young back then, and I like to read books and get me. I got a book on the table now.
3: I like to read too, Pastor.
2: I got a book, and I want to increase my knowledge.
3: Right.
2: And my understanding. I said, well, some people that ain't saved don't read that book. I said, wait a minute. The man that created the mechanics for the jets and the computers, maybe they weren't saved.
3: Right.
2: But God gave them knowledge.
3: Gave them knowledge.
2: And I had to learn through my ignorance, stop writing people off.
3: Right.
2: Don't do that. People are looking for God. They're looking to have with him fellowship and relationship. And that's kind of like where I'm pointing people to the Bible. I want the God of the Bible.
3: Right.
2: And if I receive him, he's going to bring in my life a balance.
3: That's right. Amen.
2: He's going to bring me to balance. He's going to bring me to steadfastness.
3: Right.
2: He's going to bring me to consistency. I'm going to be diligent because all these foundation principles in the life of a believer is now being established. And you find out it is so powerful to be consistent.
3: It is.
2: And faithful.
3: Most definitely. Most definitely.
2: And diligent. And it works in for you in your process and in your purpose and destiny. Because now you got something about you that the Bible said the faithful man was going to bow.
3: Right.
2: The diligent man was going to be in charge. Hey. So that's some things that I need to, components in life, I would say principles that I need to embrace. I just can't run from church to church. I'm over here, I'm over there, but over here, over there, it's going here. God leave me here. God is not on a wild goose chase. And I hear people say that, and someone said to me the other day, God told me. I said, "Now stop. I'm not going to allow you to use God on me. Because I deal with not voices, but what's written." Mm-hmm. And if you hear anything to tell me, it's always in line with the written account of Scripture. He said to me and to you and others, beloved, believe not every spirit. You cannot believe every voice that comes to you. But you try that spirit, not by no spirit, but you try by what's written account in the Scripture. It says, wives, obey your husband. And it says, husband, love your wife as Christ loved the church. Anybody telling you don't obey your husband, they're wrong. Nobody telling you don't love your wife, they're in error. But you got somebody who is human, who have deficiencies that you married to. Beautiful. And you're going to have what they call grace, patience,

0: to deal with him or her in that place. But I don't have a right to disobey you and not love you. The Bible tells me to love you as Christ loved the church. He gave his life for the church. And so I just am interceding. We got a whole lot of talk going on that sounds melodious. But the Bible said your heart is far from it. What's in your actions, what's in your response is in your heart. And people, you'll find out, y'all hear me real good out there? You'll find out how people feel about you when they are with you offended, in a different kind of opinion, you don't agree in thought, then they'll start running their mouth and saying all kind of thing. But that thought live in them all the time when they were riding in your car, when they were saying nice things about you. It was in there. And the tree is known
1: by the fruit.
0: By the fruit is bad. You just can't get mad with me today and do all that damage. You've been mad a while.
1: Oh, wow.
0: That's been living in you, that's been growing in you a while. So I want the people to learn better and to be wise. I told someone today, I said, be wise in your relationship. Be wise who you talk to. Amen. Be wise who you let see you wash your face and comb your hair. You too near me not to hear me. I'm going to help somebody today. You be wise what you let folk hear you say. You be wise where you go and who you take with you. Now wake up. This is your morning news from Prophet Buchanan. I want you to have a great day. I want you to smile and have joy, but I want you to be wise. I was a young man famous more. I read a little thing called a memory book. I got it still from my high school. And one of the ladies wrote me a memory on my thing. She drew a square. I didn't get it. She said, be wise and be square.
1: All right.
0: Oh, I would never forget her. And I go and get my memory book. I finished school in 1969.
1: Okay.
0: And I got a little memory book. It's at home now. And she wrote in there, be wise. She drew a square box. Put two eyes in there and said, top said, be wise. The bottom said, be square.
1: Be square.
0: It said, God bless your life. So this morning, my word to you is be wise and be square. Good morning, Vance Moore. How you doing?
1: I'm wonderful. I'm in a season and time where I'm learning how to, first of all, live holy.
0: Yes.
1: And living holy is not this what has been taught.
0: Yeah.
1: It's just a lifestyle, a righteousness lifestyle, mm-hmm. a Christ-like. You know, people, when you say worship, we go to worship. Worship is an everyday,
0: yeah.
1: how you live every day.
0: Yes.
1: So that's where I am right now. When challenges come, I don't have to fret and fear because I know God is with me. He'll never leave me nor forsake me.
0: Amen.
1: He's not going to let me walk alone in that place.
0: Amen.
1: And I learned all of that over there at the Greater Showers of Blessings, Church of God in Christ.
0: Words.
1: 705 Telegraph Road. And people know I will discuss about words on my show every Sunday morning because words are so powerful. And when you realize the power that God has put in you, using your words, you will begin to understand.
0: And advance, well, let them know that on this Tuesday night, you'll be mentioning that word on the words are medicine.
1: Okay.
0: Oh, my God. That's going to be good.
1: I thought I had got out of that.
0: No, you did not get out of that.
1: Yes, I have not gotten out of that.
0: Your gift made room for you.
1: But it's going to be wonderful.
0: Mm-hmm.
1: I am more confident in myself.
0: I know you are.
1: That I can make that delivery. But tomorrow morning,
0: yes,
1: at the Greater Showers of Blessings, Church of God in Christ, we will be in our annual Women's Day. And it's going to be powerful. Our speaker will be Evangelist Cynthia P. Davis.
0: Oh, she can do it,
1: She's
0: Cynthia.
1: She's going to be speaking tomorrow morning in our 10:45 a.m. service. And we want to take the time to invite you. Sunday school is 9 a.m. Worship service at 10:45 a.m. Of course, our women department president is missionary Wanda Bell. So make sure you take the time to share with us. You said, well, I don't have anywhere to go. I just think that I'm going to stay home. Don't stay home. Come and be with us in the morning, and we will be so glad to have you here with us. So also we want to, as once again, invite you to our Bible study, mind treatment class. He throw me off, y'all. Mind treatment class every Tuesday night at 7:30 p.m. But at 12 noon, we always have noonday prayer at 12 noon. You know, it used to be so powerful. 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Thank you so much for always supporting here on the Prophetic Line Radio broadcast every Saturday, except for Fifth Saturday. That's the only Saturday we are not on. So we invite you to come and listen to the prophet. Let your friends know. Let your neighbors know. And if you're enjoying it, you can always call 251-456-8867 and have a chat with the pastor to let him know that you're enjoying it. And you just might want to lay there, stay there with him and do a 101 and let him know what you have need of, that he can pray with you and talk with you. If you want to do that, 251-456-8867 is the number to call, and you'll be able to speak with the prophet 101. Thank you for joining us on today. Make sure you hit us again on next Saturday right here at the same time on Gospel 900 WGOK.

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17: 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The advisory links too much screen time to worse sleep, lower grades, less physical activity, and weaker in-person relationships. So what can you do? 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And the advisory offers an easy-to-remember framework, the 5 Ds: discuss, delay, divert, disconnect, and maybe the most powerful one, do model it yourself. It's not just how much time your kids spend on screens, but what they're doing on their devices. 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I'm Dr. Sanjay Gupta, helping you live a better life.
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19: And our foundational text begins in St. Matthew chapter 13. We're going to start at verse 18. Amen. The scripture says, "Hear ye therefore this, the parable of the sower. When anyone heareth the word of the kingdom and understandeth it not, then cometh the wicked one and catcheth away that which was sown in his heart. This is he which receives seed by the wayside. But he that received the seed into stony places is the same is he that heareth the word, and anon with joy receiveth it. Verse 21, yet hath he not root in himself, but dureth for a while. For when tribulation or persecution ariseth because of the word, by and by he is offended." Amen. "He also that receives seed among the thorns is he that heareth the word, and the cares of this world and the deceitfulness of riches choke the word, and he becometh unfruitful. But he that receives seed into the ground, the good ground, is he that heareth the word and understandeth it, which also beareth fruit and bringeth forth fruit, some 100-fold, some 60, some 30. And another parable put he forth unto them, saying, "The kingdom of heaven is like unto a man which sowed good seed in his field. But when he slept," or when men slept, "his enemy came and sowed tares among the wheat and went his way. But when the blade was sprung up and brought forth fruit, then appeared the tares also. So the servant of the householder came and said unto him, Sir, didst not thou sow good seed in thy field? From whence then hath it tares? And he said unto them, Hath an enemy hath done this. The servant said unto him, Will thou then that we go and gather them up? But he said, Nay, lest while ye gather up the tares, Ye root up also he the wheat with them. Let both grow together until the time or till the harvest. And he and in the time of harvest, I will say to the reapers, gather ye together first the tares and bind them in bundles to burn them. But gather the wheat unto my barn. Amen. I want to minister to you this word of the Lord that God is talking about growth in this end times. Amen. You know, in the body of Christ, God is the head of the church. He's the head of the body. He has many in different organizations. He has different leaders that he has allocated to be bishops or called them to the fivefold ministries of the apostle, the prophet, the evangelist, the pastor, or teacher. And any real bishop stands in the office of all of them, the apostle, the prophet, the evangelist, the pastor, or teacher, as the Spirit wills when it's needed to communicate to the individual or the individual that are being raised up. And so, but God is speaking about growth in the end times, and we're living in the end times. I don't want you to doubt it or to look away from it or be doubtful, because God has something good he's working out. Even though we're in the end times, God has a plan for you. He has a purpose. He has a will that he wants to do, but he wants you to cooperate. And even in this foundational text, starting at verse 18, the scripture says, and another parable he spake unto them, hear ye therefore the parable of the sower. Jesus is the sower. The sower is sowing good seed. Even today, he's sowing good seed into your life. He's sowing revelation. He's sowing seeds that will be deposited, that will bring forward growth. You are to cooperate with man. He's engineering growth in your life, growth in your spirit, growth in your spirit, growth in your natural realm, and growth even in the financial, growth even in the emotional. He's threefold. He's commanding and bringing forward growth. But God wants you to cooperate and have a heart to grow. Many Christians have got tired, and many are sitting back, and they've been with the Lord a while and they're tired. But God wants you to gird up the loins of your faith and be you renewed in the spirit of your mind and rejoice in the Lord. And again, I say rejoice, because God wants to do something new and fresh in you. But God wants to bring forward growth in your life, grow in your connections, grow in your relationship, and growth in your spirit man. But you must cooperate with him. And even as the writer of this text said, hear ye the parable of the sower. Jesus is the sower. He's going about sowing good seed. And when one heareth the word of the kingdom, you see, a king declares and preaches to his kingdom. We're in his kingdom. And we are to declare his kingdom according to Matthew 6 and 33, to seek first the kingdom of God and his righteousness, and all those things will be added. And so God wants you to receive the word of the kingdom about growth, because God wants to enlarge his kingdom. He wants to advance his kingdom. He wants you to help add and build up the kingdom through your connections, through your works, and through your labors, my God, and hear God and what he endeavors and wants you to do, to cooperate with. He is the head. He knows what he's doing. He knows where he's taking us. He knows what he has forecasted, but he wants you to cooperate and walk in a mindset of growth. Not to have bitterness, not to look at things in the past, but we have a mindset to grow. Amen. He said, and when one heareth the word of the kingdom and understandeth it not, then cometh the wicked one and catcheth away that which was sown. And so you see, the enemy is working over time to confuse you, to deceive you, to cause you to backslide, to back up, to quit. And the things that you don't understand, he wants to corrupt it, to make it unprofitable. Because he knows that God is bringing forward growth in this hour. And when the enemy understands that, he begins to corrupt, send things your way, send people your way, thinking they have a good word, but they have really agents of the enemy that are coming forward to plant bad seeds. But you need to be on your guard and be on your post to reject the foolishness and believe God and his word, so that you be established. Believe the prophet and you shall prosper. The wicked one and catcheth the way which was sown in his heart or in their heart. He wants to corrupt that which is sown in you. You came to the house of the Lord. You came to service, and you're receiving this word, but don't allow the enemy to corrupt and catch away that which was sown in your heart, because God meant it for your good. The enemy means it for your heart, but God means it for your good. And so you must believe God and walk with God and be willing to cooperate and flow with God. The scripture says, this is he which receives seed by the wayside. But he that receives seed into the stony places, the same is he that heareth the word, and none with joy receiveth it. Yet hath he not rooted himself, but dureth for a while. For when tribulation or persecution arises for the words, that you see the tribulation is trouble. Of persecution, people talking about, when these things arise, they're coming at you to rob you of the word that has been planted in your life, because God wants to advance and bring forward growth. But you got to learn to endure hardness as a good soldier. You got to learn to endure what you're going through, those spirits that are coming to you, those people that are coming, those mindsets. You got to endure trouble. The scripture, those that will enter into the kingdom will experience tribulation, because that's a part to cause you to walk away. But you must embrace and work your way through the troubled times. Walk your way through the hardship, because it's coming. But you've learned to fight the good fight of faith and to believe God that you will be established. You've learned how to overlook those minor things and begin to walk with God, because he's going to propel you forward. Amen. And when you see trouble and you know that it is the Lord that is sending a word, you readjust and reposture yourself to believe God and work your way through that. Because he that has begun a good work, he will perform it until the day of Christ. But the scripture says, yet he hath not rooted himself, but dureth for a while. For when tribulation or persecution arise because of the word, by and by he is offended. Don't allow the enemy to cause you to walk in offense, but walk in love. Mm-hmm. Continue to walk in love, because God is working, your faith is working by love. You don't get offended. You understand it is a tool of the enemy. People offend you and they don't even know. They're just doing things, but walk in love, because God has something great for you. Amen. He also that receives seed among the thorns is he that heareth the word. Now these are the thorns. He that heareth the word. Remember, faith comes by hearing, but you're hearing the word, and the cares of this world, you begin to look at the world and what's going on, and it causes you to be offended, and it causes you to want to drift away and just give up. No, but you can't give up. We are victorious. We are more than conquerors through him, but we must believe God and continually walk in the mindset to grow, because we're growing. We're learning how to overcome. We're learning how to be advanced. We're learning how to get past these issues that the enemy is planting and sowing. He also that receiveth seed among the thorns is he that heareth the word, and the cares of this world and the deceitfulness of riches choke the word, and he become unfruitful. You see, God is trying to get you to bear more fruit. But these things happen that you become unfruitful, that you give up and quit. But you can't quit. You can't allow yourself to give up and quit. You are more than a conqueror through him that loved you. He's already given you the victory, but in this natural realm, the enemy is trying to rob you of it. But you got to walk in the love and not to allow the cares of this world. You see the things on the news channels, the things that are happening. You can't allow that to control and to deviate, cause you to deviate. But because God got the last word, no matter what's happening.
20: Amen.
19: God has the last word.
20: Amen.
19: Jesus said unto her, I brought you through the fire and the flood and brought you into a wealthy place. Therefore, you need to be encouraged to know that God is working it out for you, even though the things happened. Amen. But God has the last word. He's still on the throne. Amen. And deceitfulness of riches. Don't you know the deceitfulness? You have riches, or you have temporary increase, and you begin to enjoy that and bask in it. But the deceitfulness of riches sometimes will cause people to be choked, and cause the word to be choked, because they want it full time. Because God may not always call you to be abundantly provided for. He calls you with enough just to get by. But the end thereof, he wants to bless you in your latter end. So you have to go through the seasons and the phases. But it chokes the word when you allow the cares of the world and the deceitfulness of riches. It chokes the word. And so you have to learn how to readjust yourself. And he becometh unfruitful. It is the main goal of the enemy to cause you to be unfruitful. Verse 23 says, but he that receives seed into the good ground is he that heareth the word and understandeth it, which also beareth fruit and bringeth forth some 100-fold, some 60, and some 30. God wants you to be productive and to not to allow yourself to be the wayside Christian or be on stony ground or the wayside, but to be good ground, to bring forward the fruit that God is getting you adjusted for. Because God has a plan for you, growth in this end time. He wants you to grow. He wants you to be increased. His eyes are over the righteous and his ears are open unto their cry. But God wants you to be adjusted, to learn you're walking with him. He knows the thoughts that you think. He knows the way that you desire to go. But he knows what's best for you. A lot of times you pray for God to do and he won't do it because God knows what's best for you. And so you got to believe God all the way. Not some of the way, but all of the way. You don't hear me what I'm saying to you today. But God wants you to be adjusted because he's bringing about growth in your life. And even in the body of Christ, those that you of you that are listening by the way of the internet, God wants to cause you to grow. You may have to reassess and resubmit yourself. You may have to go back to your first love, the way God had you to do it before you got in. Amen. You may need to really adjust and submit to God freshly what he wants to do. Because he wants to bring about growth in your life. You made a mistake. You broke off and you made a mistake, did things your way, and it caused you to regress. But God wants to cause you to advance. And so you need to submit to God and readjust that you may bring forward and that he may bring forward growth in your life. He's still standing there in that place that you are at. And he wants you to receive. Amen.
7: Amen.
19: Very quickly, we're going to go to chapter 24. Not chapter, but verse 24. Where he said, another parable put he forth unto them, saying, the kingdom of heaven. Now that's a literal place. The kingdom of God is God's way of doing, but the kingdom of heaven is a little place. It is likened unto a man which sowed good seed in his ground. But while he slept, the enemy came and sowed tares among. Now these tares are wicked individuals, people with demonic intents, people with strategies to pull you down, that to hinder you from advancing. They don't want to see you with anything. They don't want you to prosper. They don't want to see you walking in the fullness of God. And so the enemy will sow tares among the wheat. We are the wheat. But listen what the word says. But while men slept, you see, you may be sleeping in your life. You may have gotten tired and you've been sleeping mentally trying to get away. But you can't allow yourself to sleep. You got to stay alert to what God is doing. To rejoice in the Lord, and always again to rejoice, to be on alert. And don't be sleep, because while men sleep, the enemy came and sowed tares among the wheat and went his way. But when the blade was sprung up and brought forth fruit, then appeared the tares. At the time when you were called to receive the fruit, the tares came. At the time when you were scheduled to receive the increase, the tares show up. But then appeared the tares also, amen. So the servants of the household came and said unto him, sir, didst not thou sow good seed in thy field? From whence then hath it tares? And he said unto them, an enemy hath done this. The servant said unto him, wilt thou then that we go and gather them up? But he said, nay, lest while ye gather up the tares, ye root up also the wheat with them. But let both grow together until the time of the harvest. And at the time of the harvest, I will say to the reapers, go gather ye up together first the tares, and bind them in bundles to burn them. But gather the wheat unto my barn. See, God's overall plan is for creation. We go through seasons of winter, summer, spring, and fall. And it brings about growth or reproduction in our life. Well, there are seasons that we have. And God wants you to know that he's determining to bring about your maturity. He's determined to bring about your perfection. And even at the time, you're going to be judged in your life whether you did good or whether you did evil. Whether you did good and obeyed God all the way or you obeyed the enemy. Because you're going to be judged. And so the Lord said, according to this parable, no, let them grow up together. The wicked are going to be judged in the end about their works that they did. We're going to stand before you're going to stand before the judgment seat of Christ. But the just that live by faith, they're going to be judged. Because God is requiring growth in this hour. And holistically speaking, God is judging according to your pattern in life, the things that happen, transpire. He's judging. He's going to judge you according to where you were faithful. Yes, things happen in your life, frustrating, but God is causing you to be a more than a conqueror, to overcome these things. And you must count it all joy. Sometimes when you fall into diverse temptations, knowing that the trying of your faith worketh patience, because God is bringing about growth in these end times, and he wants you to be mature and to understand that he has worked out. He's going to perfect that which concerns you, my God. He's going to work it out for you good, but you got to hold on to him as he brings about the growth in your life, to bring you from stage to stage, to bring you to level, to bring you from faith to faith, because he's working some things out. You got a race that you got to finish in this world. You got a race that you got to finish in this world. And God wants you to be victorious in that, amen? You see, many people are still here because God's not through with them. Many people are still living. You saw tragedies happen and events happen, and you're still here, amen? But God has work for you. He has more things that he wants you to do, and he's not finished with you yet. But you must learn to overcome these things and bring and walk in the growth that God is structuring for your life. And so allow him to maneuver your life, to bring about the glory, and you trust in the Lord in your walk, amen? Amen. 1 Peter chapter 2. The scripture says, as newborn babes, desire the sincere milk of the word, that ye may grow thereby. Now this is speaking to every believer, but God wants you to have a posture of being a baby, of being a newborn. And you know, newborns, they need their mother's breast milk to grow. Then, and a lot of women, you know, refuse to do breastfeeding, or they got these machines that they put in them, but they give their babies similar. But God says, as newborn babes desire the sincere milk of the word, desire the word to germinate and to feed you. Read your word and study your word, that you may show yourself approved unto God, a workman that needeth not be ashamed, rightly dividing the word. In order for you to grow, the scripture says, as newborn babes, just like a babe is new and they give him to his mother after the birthday and she feeds him, as the same manner as newborn babes desire the sincere milk of the word, that they may grow, or that ye may grow thereby. God wants you to read this word, study this word, that it may germinate in you, that you can meditate on it, that it will cause you to grow. That because as you grow, then you turn it over, things are being deposited in your mind, and then you're receiving revelation on how to do different things. And so as newborn babes desire the sincere milk of the word, that you may grow thereby. You know, God wants you to hear this word. Whether you're over the internet, whether you're on the radio, whether you're here in person, God wants you to hear this word and desire the sincere milk of the word of God, that you may grow thereby. In 2 Peter chapter 3, we're going to start at verse 18. The scripture says, but grow in grace. Now, grace is the unmerited favor of God. Grace is where you receive things that you really didn't deserve. But we serve, because we serve a good God, because we serve God that is always nurturing and giving unto us, that's always caring, he's looking out for our benefits. He's bringing us up before the times because we have a level that we're supposed to be in. And that's why God is giving this word of growth. The scripture says, grow in grace and in the knowledge of our Lord and Savior, Jesus Christ. To him be glory both now and forever. Amen. Amen. Grow in grace now. You got to grow in grace. A lot of times your money won't get you exactly where you want to be. But you got to give to the Lord like you should and allow him to extend to you the grace to get through the things that you're going through. Because he has graced you to succeed, but you got to walk in the grace. You got to grow up in the grace. You don't hear me what I'm saying. You got to grow into the grace now. Amen. The Bible says in St. John chapter 1 and around 13 that Jesus has been full of grace and truth. It spoke about Moses, but it spoke about Jesus being full of grace and truth. Jesus wants to give you the grace, to add the grace to you that you can get through some things. Because you may not have enough money. You may not have enough connections, but you got God, who is the author and the finisher of your faith. Amen.
20: Amen.
19: In the 2 Thessalonians, and I'm going to close. I'm going to start at verse chapter 1, starting at verse 3. The scripture says, we are bound to thank God always for you, brethren, as it is meet, because that your faith groweth. You see that E-T on the end of grow, or I, or E-T-H. Your faith groweth exceedingly.
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22: Songwriter said, you can't wait until after the situation is over to bless the name of the Lord. Those type of praisers are conditional praisers. Ask somebody, are you a conditional praiser? But there are those individuals that got crazy faith, that even though they're looking at the obstacle before them, they're not going to allow what they see to hinder what they believe. So I just want you to touch your neighbor and just tell the person next to you, I'm going to praise him in advance.

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1: 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All winners must meet eligibility requirements, and you can only win once per contest. The decision of the station will be final for awarding any prizes given away, and all state, local, federal, and other taxes and fees are the responsibility of the winner. All prizes are awarded as is and are non-transferable and cannot be exchanged. All winners agree to allow WGOK to broadcast their name and voice, recorded or live, for any reason without compensation. 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Specific rules for contests will be broadcast from time to time, and a complete set of rules for all contests will be available at 2800 Dolphin Street, Suite 104, during regular business hours.
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0: Mobile, it's HBCU celebration time. Gospel 900 WGOK welcomes the Gulf Coast Challenge Saturday, October 3rd at Ladd People Stadium. Game day kickoff is 4 p.m. Alabama A&M University versus Jackson State University. The celebration will include college career fair, HBCU Fest, and blessing the celebration, the kickoff will include the Gospel Explosion. Thursday, October 1st, 6 p.m. at Ladd People Stadium. Taking center stage will be national recording artist Fred Hammond. Also appearing will be the Alabama A&M University Choir, Jackson State University Choir, also with the best gospel talent from the Gulf Coast. For ticket information, go to www.mobilegulfcoastchallenge.com or Northside Check Exchange locations. 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Thursday night, October 1st, Fred Hammond. 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And the Gulf Coast Challenge. Are you ready for the challenge? Don't miss it.
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2: It's now time for community news on WGOK. It's a three-night revival to begin on Monday, September 28th at Orange Hill Missionary Baptist Church in Grove Hill, Alabama. 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

Our scripture for today will be coming from the 121st number of Psalms. I will lift up my eyes unto the hills, from whence cometh my help. My help cometh from the Lord, which made heaven and earth. He will not suffer thy foot to be moved. He that keepeth thee will not slumber. Behold, he that keepeth Israel shall neither slumber nor sleep. The Lord is thy keeper. The Lord is thy shade upon thy right hand. The sun shall not smite thee by day, nor the moon by night. The Lord shall preserve thee from all evil. He shall preserve thy soul. The Lord shall preserve thy going out on thy coming in from this time forth and even forevermore. The Lord has blessed the reading of his word. And let us forever praise God for his word.

magnify the Lord with me. Let us exalt his name together. Hallelujah. Hallelujah. Hallelujah. Hallelujah. Hallelujah.

As we continue to thank God for our assembly tonight in this place of worship. Surely this is the day that the Lord did make for us to rejoice and to be glad in it. Amen. Such an exuberant anointing of praise in this place tonight. God has done something special for us and distinguished, and we give him glory and honor and the praise. In the matchless, wonderful name of Jesus. Hallelujah to God. Call somebody and let them know that we are on air right now. Amen. And while you're calling them, I want you to join with me or just sing along with me the song of the church. That's what we were singing back when I was a boy. So that was long, well, many moons ago. But I believe a key of A flat would be appropriate for the timing that we are living in. So many things are going on in the world today and transpiring. But yet God is God anyhow. This is a song that we used to sing. I believe it was passed down our foreparents. When the slavery days were difficult and the workload was increased, and many things that would break the human spirit, they would always write a song in the mine or out in the field. And this song is a praise song that gave them a message that don't give up, don't faint. God is waiting. God has a better place for you. Jesus said, I go to my Father's house and I prepare a mansion for you. If it wasn't so, I would not have told you. And they would get a rejuvenating spirit in their broken spirit, that which was coming against them to defeat them and make them lose hope. But that song would begin, somebody would sing it. And it says, anyhow, anyhow.

Hallelujah. Bless each of you. I want you to open your Bibles to Isaiah, the 58th chapter, and let us read a few of the scriptures as we continue this night of Bible class. Next Wednesday night, I believe, we're going to start reading in our bylaws that we wrote many years ago, and we're going to refresh ourselves with that word that's recorded in the Word of God that Sister Franklin, Pastor Miles, and Elder Andrews and myself wrote, and we've compiled the notes that you can understand and see us even more, how we live and why we live the way that we do. Thank God for the ministry even more. Hallelujah. In the 58th chapter of Isaiah, we find that God began to speak to the prophet. And he says, cry aloud, spare not, lift up thy voice like a trumpet, and show my people their transgression, and the house of Jacob, their sins. These are the chosen elect, people of God, the descendants of Abraham, Isaac, and Jacob. Show them their transgression and their sins. He says at the second verse, yet they seek me daily. They were seeking the Lord and delight to know my ways. As a nation that did righteousness and forsook not the ordinance of their God, and they ask me the ordinances of justice. They take delight in approaching God. I'm going to read the same verses in the New Century Translation of the King James Version of the Holy Word. The Lord said, shout out aloud, don't hold back, shout out loud like a trumpet, tell my people what they have done against their God. Tell the families of Jacob about their sins. They still come every day looking for me and want to learn my ways. They act just like a nation that does what's right, what is right. They obey the commandment of his God. They ask me to judge them fairly. They want God to be near them. And we know we will read further in all of the scriptures. They were the elect. They were the descendants of Abraham, Isaac, and Jacob. In their pretense, or in this time, when God spoke to Isaiah, the prophet said, tell them about that transgression. Tell them about the sins. Tell them plainly. And he told them. But I want to call your attention to the third chapter of Genesis.
We living in the time where we must consider what Jesus had said to the serpent when after he fasted 40 days and night and he was coming out of the wilderness and Satan tempted him, saying, turn these stones into bread. It made common sense. You've been fasting 40 days and night. You've been praying 40 days and night. You need a little something. So turn these stones into bread. He wasn't asking Jesus to do something that would have been difficult. That was God incarnated in the flesh. He could have easily turned the stones into bread. But he said, man shall not live by bread only, but by every word that proceeded out of the mouth of God. Do man live by? We sometimes undermine or underestimate the shrewdness of the devil. He's the deceiver, the word say, of the whole world. So he deceived us in thinking of, from that statement, and another one akin to it, where Jesus said, I come not to destroy the law, but to fulfill what is written in the law and the prophets. And he worked a deceptive conception and understanding of what Jesus had said, actually, and said he is saying, we don't need the whole covenant. All we need is the new covenant. We failing to realize that it takes the entire word of God to be considered, to learn about God. Are y'all hearing me here? It takes the old and the new covenant to learn God's way. Hallelujah. The same prophet Isaiah said, God will reveal himself unto us, unto mankind. Here little, down little, line upon line, precept upon precept. Little there, little here, and a little there. And you combine and you find the character of God and how God would work and what God would do, how he really is. That's why we have so many battles and wars in Christianity, because we trying to learn all of God by just new reading the new covenant. When Jesus said, such is scriptures, all of them, Old and the New Testament, and you would discover they are they that all are pointing to Jesus, the Son of the living God. Will somebody give God a praise in here? Hallelujah. Woo. Woo. Thank you. Thank you, Jesus. We want you to read carefully so that we can talk to others about the God we serve that's in Christ Jesus. He's not the afterthought of God when heaven was in an uproar and Satan led rebellious angels to overthrow God
And they were cast out of heaven into out of darkness. And God spoke the world back into existence. Hallelujah to God. There are scriptures under the old covenant. And Jeremiah and all the saw the world that was before the world of Adam and Eve. The first world was controlled. God gave Satan, he was the most beautiful of the creation, authority over that world. That was the dispensation of the angels. And Satan, because of his beauty, he attracted the angels to join in him, join in with him as he was going to dethrone God. But he was cast out of darkness. Jude, the brother of the Lord, says some of those angels is in hell waiting for the judgment of the saints. Hallelujah. But when God finished casting him out of darkness, then God spoke the world into existence again. It took 7,000 years to complete it, the 6,000 and the 1,000th year God rested. And the world was back into existence. But everything was holy. Satan was still out in the outer darkness. Woo, he couldn't enter into the world. So we know that Dr. Scofield said that Satan, the serpent, lent himself unto Satan, and he began to talk to Eve. And we're going to go see how we got the way that we got. Go to Genesis, the 3rd chapter, so we can see even the more how the world got in the shape that it's in. Genesis, the 3rd chapter, it says at the first verse, keep in mind now the serpent, the snake, was more clever than all the wild animals the Lord had made. That was during the angelic dispensation. One day, the serpent said to the woman, did God really say that you must not eat of the fruit of any tree in the garden? The woman answered, the serpent, the snake, we may eat fruit from the trees in the garden. I'm in the New Century Translation. We'll read along with you, King James. But God told us, the woman is still speaking, you must not eat from the fruit of a tree in the middle of the garden. You must not even touch it, or you will die. Now, God didn't say, touch it. He said, eat of it. But Eve received her instruction from Adam. And the way that Satan approached her, she added a little more in it because she felt something was going on. Hallelujah. You know, I remember growing up, when you reached a certain age, you should have been smoked a cigarette. It was popular in those days. And if you want to be a man or a woman, you would have to smoke a cigarette. If you don't smoke a cigarette, you ain't nobody. You're still a kid. Some of the old people in the audience, you know, out there. And we would get that cigarette to prove
our humanism, our being humans, a woman or a man. Now y'all hear me here? I'm talking about your first cigarette. And you smoke it and you get strangled and they have to beat you in the bathroom and you get the coughing. And once they straighten you out, you get another puff. And you get another puff. Now you are accepted. So I believe Eve saw something, felt something strange in that. Are y'all hearing me here? And then the brother, he says, and she answered, goes to the fourth verse. But the snake said to the woman, "You will not die. God knows that if you eat of the fruit from the tree, you will learn about good and evil, and you will be like God." The lust of the flesh, the sixth verse, and the woman saw the tree was beautiful, the lust of the eyes, and the fruit was good, the lust of the flesh, and it would make one wise, the pride of life. So she took some of it, of the fruit, and ate it. She also gave some of the fruit to her husband, and he ate it. I used to conclude that he wasn't around, but when you read the scripture, he was standing right there. And then at the seventh verse, then it was as if their eyes was open when both of them ate of the fruit. They realized they were naked. So they sewed fig leaves together and made something to cover themselves. And then they heard the voice. They heard the Lord God walking in the garden during the cool of the part of the day. And man and his wife hid from the Lord God among the trees in the garden. But the Lord called to man and said, "Where are you?" The man answered, "I heard you walking in the garden. And I was afraid. I was naked. So I hid." God said, "Well, who told you that you were naked? Did you eat of the fruit from the trees from which I command you not to eat?" Then the man said, "You gave me this woman. You gave this woman to me. And she gave me the fruit from the tree, and so I ate it." In other words, he didn't say, "Lord, I'm so sorry." But he blamed the woman. And he said, "God, it's your fault because you made the woman." In other words, from my rib. And so I ate it. You shouldn't have made him. He made her. You know that he said, now, he didn't make Eve from a slab of ribs. He just made Eve the woman out of one rib. I'm reminded of Gilead. I'm deviating, but you'll remember it now because it's so far-fetched. In Hebrews, in Judges, the 8th chapter and the 30th verse, under the heading where the men and women that of God, that please God, the little coward soldier he anointed to lead the people, Gilead, is under the heading that he pleased God. Yes, sir. Yes, sir. The 30th verse said Gilead had 60
70 sons. Yes, sir. Yes, sir. And he had many wives. And he pleased God. He was a polygamist. And he pleased God with 70 sons because he had many wives. Gave you just something to think about. See, with this, with by faith, now you can understand it more. It's the substance of things hoped for, the evidence of things not seen. He didn't see God, he saw the angel. He was obedient to the angel that told him what God had said. But he had a flaw in his flesh. But he pleased God. Oh, no. You can go on and praise the Lord. He did. That's in your Bible.

0: En garde!
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2: Somebody ought to praise him just a little more, I believe. You know what you're struggling with. You know how long you've been struggling. But you please God when you believe the gospel report. Hallelujah to God.

tonight is Melody's sacrifice. 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Everybody can't hear. That's all right. You praising as you can hear. And look in the mirror when you get home. You ain't got to go there. You know what you're struggling with. And it overpowers you, don't it? Amen. But you're at church, aren't you? Because he said, don't forsake the assembling together. Give him another praise. And you came out here. And you still ain't perfect. But you're praising God, and you still ain't perfect.

Hallelujah. Hallelujah. Why are you spared? Because God, before the foundation of the world, Jesus, the Word of God, shed his blood for our sins, but even before the foundation of the world. Jesus is not an afterthought of God, but he was before the rebellion of angels, the sun, the moon, and the stars. He was called the Lamb of God, and he died for us. Woo! Before the universe was created, he shed his blood. Somebody give him another praise. You have to read the old covenant to put it together. But read it now. You see what we missing? You see what we missing now? That's why we are so hard on one another. Because we are aching with pains because we know what we ain't overcome. And you read the last verse in Romans 1, it tells about those who are in the sin, that they run together with sin. Those are committing the same sin. So anybody commit a sin different than our sin, we'll send them to hell. We'll tell them they ain't never been converted. We'll tell them they playing with God. And what are we doing? What are we doing? That's why he there said those that are spiritual, restore the brother or the sister. Those who are spiritual. So when you're spiritual, you'll be convicted, like the men were convicted that caught the woman in adultery. They caught her in the very act. And Jesus said, well, you have seen it. If you ain't got no sin, you throw the stone. And all of them had to turn around. They weren't spiritual. They were just peeping. I mean, catching tongues.

Round the world, round the world. Go on and praise the Lord. I know, don't know. I'm not. A bolt of lightning to knock me out down if I lie to you willfully like this. This is the word of God. You got to read the entire word of God. And every one of the names that's mentioned that pleased God had a flaw. Grow up, grow up, grow up. If you grow up, it'll help you to grow because you ain't interested in not getting nobody else right. That's what got Jesus in trouble and Paul in trouble, because they talked about our cleaning ourselves first. And we don't want to face the truth. We'll do to Adam. And the woman you gave me, God, she's the one that gave me the fruit. I know you saw it. Instead of saying, Lord, I was wrong. The woman. And you know the Bible. He asked the woman, what made you do it? The serpent. Neither one of them confessed that they were wrong. And you have noticed when sin into the world, we all got that same characteristic. Just be real with yourself. Have you ever told anything and you made the other person right? Yes, you were wrong, but you made the other person be your scapegoat? Oh, we preaching tonight. This is Bible class. We ain't going to tell her we were wrong or right. We ain't going to deal with it. We just going to put it on the other person. I guess we'll finish this Friday night. We'll get back on it because I hear...

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0: announcements quickly. Of course, first and foremost, we're so glad that you are here to worship with us on today, celebrating this first annual, which means it'll be yearly, homecoming celebration. Terrific Tuesday night prayer meeting every Tuesday night. By the way, everybody is welcome. You just come on our website and it'll direct you to the date that we're on, and you touch it and it'll open up to a Zoom. We would love to have you in prayer meeting. Say amen, somebody. All right, Walking the Word Wednesday, as my wife and I teach. I will be preaching revival on September the 22nd, which is a Tuesday night at the Shiloh Missionary Baptist Church for Fire in the Fall Revival, where Pastor Bernard B.J. Lambert is the pastor there. I will be preaching the church anniversary services at the High Point Baptist Church, where, of course, I'm a member as well, and my pastor is Dr. Michael Foster, on October the 11th at 10:15 a.m., which means we will not, everybody say will not, all right, will not be having the 10:40 service here. We'll have it with them at a High Point on that Sunday. The next Sunday we won't be here as well. We will be in the Moss Point campus, where we will celebrate 9th year church anniversary. We will begin in the Moss Point campus at 11 o'clock. Sunday school have chance and time. So they're going to have an entire hour on this Sunday. Okay, we eat at 12 noon, 2 o'clock. The service will begin there for our church anniversary services. I will be preaching revival October 26th through the 30th in Selma, Alabama. And the bus will come up on October the 30th. It is a 52-passenger bus. Okay, I'm preaching church anniversary at St. James Baptist Church, November 22nd. Pastor Moore is the pastor there. Thank you so much. You know, we went on the cruise this past year. We're going again in 2027. All right, so the introduction of the skit by Mama, Mother Shirley Phillips. Y'all say amen as she come. Amen. Sister Phillips, before you start, let me ask you, was the homecoming idea yours? Praise the Lord. That was a beautiful idea there. Your brainchild. Man.
1: Good morning.
0: Good morning.
1: Family and friends, I'm so proud. I'm so happy to see all of you.
0: Oh, yeah.
1: My pastor has turned this into an annual event. Ooh, this has been a chore. But that was a surprise for you, Pastor, and I had talked to her, but I didn't know she had made it. Your home girl.
0: She
1: told me, don't tell you.
0: Oh, really? Okay. Yeah. All right.
1: Okay. As you know, as Pastor say, we have our own little Tyler Perry here, so she has written this skit for us in honor of our homecoming celebration, okay? Homecoming is a special time for us, especially as black people. We celebrate where God has brought us from. We remember those who helped pave the way and give thanks to the faith that has been passed down from one generation to the next. When we think about the church of years ago, many of us can remember the church mothers with those big wide hats and their fans. And the deacons that could pray until sometime you thought Sunday was going to turn into Monday. The saints who never missed an opportunity to testify. And, oh, yes, even the ones who found a way to take their little nap during the service. Okay? This morning, well, those memories may make us laugh, but behind the laughter is something much deeper. There are prayers that were prayed in these churches. Sacrifices were made, lessons taught, and a faith that lived on before us. that helped make us who we are today. We take this time this morning, our youth department invite you to a little journey back so as to help you to remember. Some of you may have laughter, but to help you remember some of the things that has happened in the past. And as we said in the earlier service, our children don't know anything about this.
0: Okay.
1: And we want our heritage to continue. Yes, and if yes. we do, we got to show it to them. Amen. We may not have the old-fashioned church every Sunday because they got to do their thing too. But we at least need to take the time to show them this is what it was about.
0: Right.
1: And as I start doing this, I realize there are so many people my age or my daughter's age who never heard of this before. Yes. So that tells me that we as a race is slipping. We got to teach our kids this is what it's all about. Because those prayers is what got them where they are today.
0: Amen.
1: Without them, where would we be? Okay. Thank you all for being here. Sit back and watch our skit as our children, who has practiced kind of hard to, yeah, they did, to bring to you the skit entitled, If These Pews Could Talk. Thank you.
0: What you say?

little light of mine. I'm gonna let it shine. How about you? I'm gonna let it shine all in my home. I'm gonna let it shine all in my church, all in my school, all in the store. We gonna let it shine, shine, shine. Thank you, Lord, for this day. This is a day that the Lord has made, and I will rejoice and be exceedingly glad in it. Thank you, Lord. Today I read your scripture. The scripture comes from Psalms 100. It said, make a joyful noise unto the Lord, all ye lands. Serve the Lord with gladness. Come before his presence with singing. Know ye that the Lord, he is God. It is he that hath made us, and not we ourselves. We are his people and the sheep of his pasture. Enter into his gate with thanksgiving, and into his court with praise. Be thankful unto him and bless his name. For the Lord is good, his mercy is everlasting, and his truth endures to all generations. May God add a blessing to the reading and the hearing and the doing of his word.

Let's stand to receive the word of God at this time. I'm excited and delighted to have a young man. I used to be young. Yeah. That was a little while ago, but I used to be young too. Amen. The Lord works in mysterious ways. So this is his daddy. We were talking about a year ago of him coming for this Sunday. This is Pastor Vincent Fusilier Sr., pastor of the St. Matthew's Baptist Church in beautiful Houma, Louisiana. Anybody know about Highway 311? Okay. See it? Everybody don't know about Highway 311. I'm just saying. Amen. And so nonetheless, amen, was expecting his father to come. His father is, amen, ill and not with us on today. But this is this young man, amen, Vincent Fusilier Jr., pastor of the Pilgrim Grove Baptist Church, Morgan City, Louisiana. A.K.A., I kid you not, it is known as Gina's Church. It is literally known as Gina's Church. Amen. Would you put your hands together and give this brother some love? We're so glad to have you, man.

0: on. We can do a little bit better than that.
1: Amen. Amen. Hallelujah. Hallelujah.
0: Have a glorious time in the Lord.
1: Hallelujah.
0: First, we give reverence and honor to God the Father, God the Son, God the Holy Spirit, to your pastor, my good friend.
1: Bless you. Bless you.
0: Pastor Payne.
1: Glad to have you. Glad to have you. Hallelujah.
0: To the New Day Church. One church in two locations.
1: Yes, sir. Yes, sir. Yes, sir. Yes, sir.
0: To all of the visitors that are here.
1: Yeah. Homecoming.
0: We greet you in the name of our Lord and Savior, Jesus Christ.
1: Yes.
0: My name is Reverend Vincent Fuselier Jr.
1: Jr. Yeah.
0: And I am the proud pastor of Pilgrim Grove Baptist Church, where it is known as Gina's Church. Amen. They call my dad, they call Senior the gun, and they call me the son of a gun.
1: What you say?
0: Sister Gina called me the Glock.
1: Oh, Lord. Oh, Lord.
0: Amen. Amen. You may be seated.
1: Amen. Bless you.
0: We're going to ask that those of you that have your Bibles, that you would turn to Philippians chapter 3. Verses 13 and 14. We're not going to hold you long. Y'all done sung all my songs. But I got one.

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Father, we come to say thank you for fellowship and communion with one another as one body in Christ.

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Father, take over this space. Say what you want to say. Do what you want to do. Have your way. Father God, we come to you right now because there's no other God that we can

0: your word goes forth, that strongholds will be broken. 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Father God, we decree and we declare right now that victory is ours. Father God, touch this pastor, touch his wife and his children, touch the offsprings of their body, dear God. Bless them in a mighty way, dear God. Give them what they need so that they can keep on giving back to you. Oh, please, sir, have mercy. And Father God, it's preaching time. Decrease your preacher. Increase your spirit. Anoint these lips of clay that I may proclaim your words. And someone might come running saying, what must I do to be saved? This is the prayer. This is the blessing. In Jesus' mighty name we pray. In the name of the Father, and of the Son, and of the Holy Ghost. And all of God's people said, amen, amen. Philippians chapter 3. This is coming from the King James Version. Now I'm going to let you know, like I let First Church know, that saying amen to a preacher is like saying sic'em to a dog. The more you say amen, the quicker I'm going to hunt. The less you say amen, we might be here till tomorrow. So if there's praying and praise from the pew, the preacher won't be long. Amen. Amen. Philippians chapter 3, very familiar scripture. If you all have it, let us all read it together. Let us get ready. Let us get set. Let us read. Brethren, I count not myself to have apprehended, but this one thing I do, forgetting those things which are behind and reaching forth unto those things which are before, I press toward the mark for the prize of the high calling of God in Christ Jesus. You may be seated in the presence of the Almighty and everlasting Thou art God. Just for a little while, if you don't mind, go ahead and turn to your neighbor and tell your neighbor, the preacher wanna talk about. Don't get
1: guilt
0: sidetracked.
1: Go
0: ahead and turn to your other neighbor, because that neighbor a little bit too mean. Go ahead and turn to your other neighbor and tell him, the preacher wanna talk about. Don't
1: get
0: sidetracked. Church, if you will, travel with me just for a few minutes.
1: Okay.
0: There are millions of miles of railroad tracks running across this country and throughout the world. Tracks going into cities, tracks coming out of cities, tracks traveling north and south and east and west. And when passengers get on the train, they have to make sure, first off, they get on the right train. And then you got to make sure, if you're on the right train, that you're on the right track. Brothers and sisters, because you can be on the right train and still have been made on the wrong track. Brothers and sisters, we can be on the right train, but we're headed in the wrong direction if you're on the wrong track. And I came to tell somebody this morning, it is possible to have the right intentions and still be headed in the wrong directions. It is possible to love the Lord and still get sidetracked. It is possible to know Jesus Christ as your personal Savior and still get discouraged. It is possible to be saved and still find yourself on a sidetrack. That's why Paul says, this one thing I do. Paul says, I made up my mind. My brothers and sisters can't make me, But my mother and father can't take me. But I've got to make sure in my mind I've settled the matter. The case is closed. I know where I'm going. And I know not, and I'm not going to allow anything to stop me from getting there. Y'all don't mind if I preach like I want to, right? Don't get sidetracked. Don't let people sidetrack you. Don't let disappointment sidetrack you. Don't let yesterday's sidetrack you. Don't let your frustrations today sidetrack you. Don't let your circumstances sidetrack you. Don't let what somebody said about you sidetrack you. Don't let what happened to you in the past sidetrack you. Because you've got to go somewhere. And I don't know about you, but I came here this morning because I intend to make my destination. I got 3 points and then I'm going to hit up I-10 all the way across Mississippi, down through the south of Louisiana, and I'm going to hit Highway 90 and go southwest of the beautiful city of New Orleans, where my destination tonight, by the grace of God, will be Houma, Louisiana. First off, brothers and sisters, you've got to know where you're going. Paul says, I count not myself to have apprehended. In other words, Paul says, I haven't arrived yet. See, when people are walking around with their heads in the air and their noses in the air, looking down at you, acting like they arrived, brothers and sisters, I need you to know that if you're still on this plane of existence, you're still pressing towards your destination. Paul understood that salvation doesn't mean the journey is over. There's still work to do. Can't you hear the elder pastor say, you've got to work out your soul salvation. There's still work to be done. There's still battles to fight. There's still mountains to climb. There's still valleys to walk through. There's still storms to survive. And Paul says, I'm still pressing. Church, that's a word for somebody who feels tired today. You may not be where you want to be, but thank God you're not where you used to be. You may not have everything that you want, but according to David, he says, the Lord is my shepherd. I shall not want. Why do you not want? Because the Lord is my shepherd. He provides for me. He makes a way for me. He put food on the table. He put clothes on my back. He put a roof over my head. He put a shelter all around me. I come to tell you today, don't get. Hello, somebody. Brothers and sisters, you may have made mistakes. You may have fallen down, but you haven't arrived just yet. And if God has given you another day, he's telling you to keep on moving. Keep on pushing, baby, because the best is yet to come. Secondly, brothers and sisters, the devil wants you to get off the main track. Can I help somebody today? Y'all don't mind. Church, some trains take sidetracks intentionally. There are times when a train has to pull off the main line to make a delivery. But there are other times when a train gets put on a sidetrack because something or somebody interferes with your progress. The devil wants to interrupt your progress. He wants to disturb your peace. He wants to frustrate your purpose. He wants to make you question your calling. He wants to make you look backward when God is telling you to look forward. I wish I had a witness in here. See, I know we got it. How many people drive in here? How many people drive in here? How many people get in a vehicle and ride with somebody? brothers and sisters, as we look at the situation when you're going somewhere, you spend less time looking in a rearview mirror and more attention paying to the windshield because there's more ahead for you. The things that happened in the past are already gone. Songwriters say yesterday is gone, sweet Jesus, and tomorrow may never be mine. But we need to be mindful of right now and today. Brothers and sisters, I need you to don't get sidetracked. The devil doesn't necessarily have to make you quit church. Sometimes all he have to do is make you lose your focus. Because if he can stop you, he can distract you. Because if he can't destroy you, but he'll try to discourage you. If he can't make you turn around, he'll make you slow down. But I need you today, I need you to understand today, I don't want you to get sidetracked. Paul gives us three things that we must do. And then I'm going to be on my way. Read my little poem and I'm going to get on out of here. Paul says there's a prescription for staying on track. First off, forgetting those things which are behind. I'm trying to help somebody today. I know, because I know some people that are personal to me that are still holding on to their lollipop mishap 40 years ago. I know some people that's holding on to you let my dog go 50 years ago. I know there's some people that's holding on to you got one more biscuit than I got 30 years ago. I'm not talking about nobody in this church. I'm talking about people I know. But he says, forget those things which are behind. Now, Paul is not saying that you develop amnesia. He's not saying that you literally erase your memory. He's saying don't allow your past to control your future. Somebody needs to hear that again. Don't allow your past to control your future. Brothers and sisters, somebody made a mistake. But you are not your mistake. Somebody in here has failed. But you're not a failure. Somebody in here fell down. But falling doesn't mean you have to stay down. You went through something, but when you went through, what you went through does not determine where you're going. You've got to learn how to close the door on yesterday. Because you can't drive forward while constantly looking in the rearview mirror. There are some people who are trying to move forward and still living in yesterday. Still talking about what happened. Still angry about what happened. Still crying and whining about what happened yesterday. Still allowing somebody who hurt them 10 years ago to control their emotions today. But Paul says, forgetting those things which are behind. There comes a time when you got to say, that was yesterday. And today belongs to the Almighty God. Brothers and sisters, forgiveness will keep you on track. I know I ain't got a lot of amens on that. Forgiveness will keep you on track. See, we like to model the prayer for our kids and our grandkids and forgive those who trespass. It's easy worshiping with words. But I need you to worship with your actions. I need you to get up and actually do something about what you're saying. Brothers and sisters, forgetting those things which are behind means that we've got to forgive in order for God to forgive us. Say, how can you talk about that little toothpick in somebody else's eye? And you got a whole log cabin. I'm trying to help somebody here. Jesus taught us the importance of forgiveness. Matthew 6, 14 and 15 again, it reminds us, if we forgive others, our Heavenly Father will forgive us. Unforgiveness can put us on a sidetrack. Bitterness can put us on a sidetrack. Anger can put us on a sidetrack. Resentment can put us on a sidetrack. And some people aren't being held hostage by the person who hurt them. They're being held hostage by the memory of what happened. But you've got to release it. I know I've got some little cheering in here. What does Elsa say? Let it go. What does the old saint say? Let go and let God. Let God have his way. You've got to release it, not because they deserve it, but because you deserve your peace. Sometimes forgiveness isn't about letting anybody else off the hook. Sometimes forgiveness is about getting yourself off the hook. Tell somebody, I'm moving forward. Secondly, reach for those things which are before. Paul says, and reaching forth unto those things which are before. Paul refuses to live in yesterday. He's reaching forward. He's stretching. He's pursuing. He's believing. He's expecting. And church, there has to be something in front of you that is greater than what's behind you. If you ever

0: En garde!
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2: A team don't walk on the field without a goal. They don't have, they have an objective, they have a strategy, they have a plan, and every plan is designed to move closer to what? The goal. Hello, somebody. Our goal is not for fame. Our goal is not for fortune. Our goal is not for popularity. Our goal is not for applause. Our goal is to live for Christ and ultimately hear him say, well done, thou good and faithful servant. That's the prize. That's what we're pressing for. Church, we've got a mission. And as a church family, we've got work to do. Where there's poverty, we ought to care. Where there's hungry people, we need to be feeding them. Where there's brokenness, the church needs to help mend them. Where there's darkness, the church ought to shine. Where there's confusion, the church ought to point people to Jesus Christ. Where there are children who need guidance, the church ought to teach them. Where there are families falling apart, the church ought to stand in the gap. Where there are people struggling, the church ought to be praying. Because the church can't afford to get side. Paul says, I press toward the mark. Notice the word press. Paul didn't say stroll. He didn't say walk casually. He didn't say coast by. But he said press. Because sometimes you've got to press when you don't feel like pressing. You've got to pray when you don't feel like praying. You've got to worship when you don't feel like worshiping. You've got to keep believing when circumstances tell you to quit believing. You've got to keep going when you get tired. You got to keep serving when you're not appreciated. You got to keep

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The victory will be won. The question is, where will you spend eternity?

Yeah!

Hallelujah. Come on, stand to your feet with us. Let's give God praise for this word. Let's give God praise for this word. Is there anybody know what it is to press your way through some trouble? As we open the doors of the church and extend to become a part of the Christian church, press my way through. Press my way through. Can't give up now.

God has something waiting. If I press, bring it down for me. Bring it down for me. Listen, listen, listen to me. First of all, if you're here and don't know the Lord Jesus Christ, man, you don't know how much time you have. This might be your last opportunity. Secondly, listen. If the Spirit of the Lord is speaking to your heart, and maybe you know the Lord already, but you're not active in a church, you ought to come and watch this. Listen, the people in this room, we'd love to have you be a part of our New Day family, but watch this. You don't even have to become a part of our church. But you know you're not active in church. Won't you come today? Won't you come today? This is a very serious moment. It's a very sacred time. At this time in our service, we recognize the Holy Spirit is working on the hearts of people. We don't walk. Because somebody is making a conscious decision about their soul. If you're here and don't know him, let us introduce you to Jesus. If you're here, you know him already, you need to be active in a church. Now, how do I know if you go to church? If I ask you what's the name of your church, and the name of your church is whatchamacallit? You don't go to church. Won't you come? If I ask you, who's the pastor of your church? If your pastor is what's his name, you know you don't go to church. Come on, man. Your soul is hanging in the balance. Come on, my sister. This is so serious. Come on, we're going to sing it for you. Come on. We're waiting on you. We're waiting on you. Press my. Come on, let me pray for you then. If I press my way through.

0: bless you. I believe we're getting ready to go. Bow your head with me. Father, we thank you for this wonderful, wonderful fellowship. Thank you for not only the fellowship of your spirit and the churchiness we've had, but thank you for the fellowship of friendliness in the atmosphere, for the wonderful hearts of people who just love people. So ask your blessings upon each of them, and especially if somebody come from far away like Louisiana and Montgomery, Lord, we pray for their safe travel. Keep them in there, keeping care, oh God. And I'll bless the meal. It's a whole lot back there, Lord. Let it be used for the nourishment of our body, that we'll gain more strength to go out there and do more of your work and your will. In the name of Jesus, we pray.
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2: Hey, everybody, it's Dr. Charles Dent with Unchained Mind, navigating mental health for Black men and men of color, you know, with exercising power. And also, let's talk about resilience in Black men and men of color who have basically learned to bounce back into situations they've been thrown down, cast out, but they have learned how to navigate life. And I commend the men and women who are supporting people who are in recovery. Because that's one of the major pieces that people need who are in recovery. They need people going to support them, not basically judge them and drill them and say the same language that we always said to them. Are you going to do the same thing? You know, and they may have done the same thing. But if we provide them the support, it's the possibility they want. So thank you for everyone who's continued to listen to this broadcast, continue to giving us the support we need. I'm really grateful for the City of Grace who really sponsored this. Guys continue to work on this, and because our theme this month is about yes and amen. All the promises of God are yes in Christ Jesus, and we learn to say amen to them. What I want to get into today is some of the things I've been working on myself. My latest book is out, and the title of that book is Racism. The White Man's Curse and the Black Man's Burden. I really got that from scripture, and I started writing that particular book during COVID. And during the month of, during the weeks and months of COVID, I found myself observing more of racist violence, gender discriminations, Black Lives Matters. And I started looking at those particular things, and I put it in a book. But that book is based on my personal experience as a child growing up in the 60s, experiencing race riots and things of that nature in Augusta, Georgia, going to the courthouse with my mom, playing with the water fountains. I'm also experiencing racism at a restaurant in Augusta, Georgia, and also when I joined the Marines. And so I talk about that in the book, and then I talk about it in the evangelical church. And you know, some of the most segregated hours is Sunday morning. It's still that way in 2026. However, nevertheless, I wrote this story because I don't sit on my shoulder. I stand on the shoulder of my dad, and I stand on the shoulder of other Black men who really gave me a different perspective. But I want to be careful that I'm not just orbiting around the same perspective. And the only thing I see is the same thing. So I encourage you to get that book. I really do. That's my greatest work I have done about dealing with this, because race is real. Racism is real. Mental health is real. We both know that. We know it is real. We know this is Suicide Prevention Month, but we know suicide is real. And people are dying every 11 minutes in this country. It's real. It's happening around us. It's happening in our families. It's happening in our communities. It's happening in our churches. It is happening. So I want to ask the question, what can we do differently? And what can we do to improve our state? Now, me, I've been living in Mobile, Alabama for the last few years, you know, just want to have a heart for my city. Just want to help my city and say, what can we do to resolve this? How we can improve the lifestyle? How we can create a quality community in which we live? It shouldn't be certain communities, you know, possess the quality and other communities are suffering. Because the Bible teaches us is one is suffering. We all suffer together. And if we had this, quote, one Mobile, that all of us can say, I can't just turn blind eye to what's going on in my communities, what's going on in my city. So let's get into some scripture, because I want to really, really impact something. So in Romans 12, and something that we have been dealing with is Romans 12. And most people know the scripture. Most people do, but make no assumptions to this. Romans 12 verses 1 and 2. And I think most of us, we hear Sunday in and Sunday out. This is by Rome, by be transformed by the renewing of the mind. I want to ask the question, the process of renewing the mind. You know, like, how do I make sure that my mind is being transformed? How do I reset my mind when it's been set in toxic memories? And so if you're taking notes, I would really like to go to this. Because one particular author calls these the dirty dozen. If you think about the toxic targeting, toxic thinking, toxic thoughts, that's one of them. Toxic emotions, toxic words, toxic choices, toxic dreams, toxic seeds, toxic faith, toxic love, toxic touch, toxic seriousness, toxic health, and watch this, toxic schedules. I get so busy, I'm producing nothing. So if you ask yourself the question, the results of toxic thinking and thoughts translate into stress in our bodies. And this one guy who wrote the book about the body keeps score. The toxicity in us stays there, leading us to toxic memories. And we got these toxic memories. You know, somebody done you wrong and you hanging on to those memories as if they are really building your capacity to be a better version of yourself. If you ask yourself the question, yes, someone has done you wrong, but you have also done wrong to other people. The key thing, we have all sinned and fallen short of God's glory. He said we have all sinned, inclusive, all of us, and fallen short. There's none good. No, not one. Jesus even said, why you call me good? The only person good is God. So we honestly assess ourselves like we should and really look at the makeup, look at our spiritual foundation or spiritual formation. Is my faith toxic? Because I don't know how to address it. And the stressors that happen in my life are triggering certain enzymes, triggering certain thought patterns in me, neuroscience, So you ask yourself the question, do I have this toxic thoughts, emotions, words, choices, dreams, seeds, faith, love, touch, seriousness, health, and also schedule? If I look at these dirty dozen and I walk through, because most of us have not even heard about toxic thinking before. And the answer is simple. We're living in a toxic society. You look at the media, we talk about negativity, everything, what's going on with the economy. The economy can't be too bad in so many places because we're still building things. Gasoline prices, yes, but we're still able to buy the gas. Yes, food is, but we're still able to do these things. So if I can take away the toxicity of how I see things, how I interpret things, do I have this transformed mind? Because I think the objective of leadership B is all about transformation, liberation. Because I believe this. If leadership doesn't liberate me, does it imprison me? Leadership ought to liberate us. But then ask yourself the question. If I am having these toxic thoughts, what is the partnership? Toxic thoughts leads to toxic decision making. Toxic thinking. Now I can't overcome certain things because I have yet learned how to deal with toxicity in my mind. So the question is, will we ever turn our brain on? Will we ever learn how to think without having this reactive mindset? Or who taught me how to think? The Bible says, think on these things. Why? But who taught me how to think on them? Just meditate on them. Just come to the place that's asking myself the question, how do I think? So let me get back to this. So what are some toxic thoughts you might be having today? And how different are they for healthy thinking? Because toxic thoughts are thoughts that trigger negativity or create anxiety within us. And then what happens? It produces this biochemistry that causes the body stress. Then we store them in our minds, and then they're stored in our cells of our body. And now the body is exhausted. Who taught us? So when I turn the brain on, when I get to the scripture and be transformed by the renewing of my mind, so basically I can prove what God's will is. The key thing is, what is the will of God in this situation? Not go vertical before you go horizontal. Go towards God first and ask God, what is it that you're showing me in this? What is the lesson that you want me to learn? What opportunity I might be missing in my life? So you got to ask yourself, if I allow the toxicity or the toxic thought to sit there, it's not going to be idle, everybody. It's going to grow. And it's going to become permanent. It's like a branch on a tree. It grows and it connects and somehow it becomes stronger. And I watch this happen in my life, but also watch it happen in other people's life. I watch when I have a thought and I keep watering that thought. It can be a very toxic thought. And I water it and it's getting stronger and it's growing inside of me. So every time I see this particular person, instead of that event just be one event that happens in my life and it's over with, it's dealt with, I have continued to water that seed. So that toxic seed, I kept nurturing it. And now every time I see a particular person, my reaction is the same. Why? That was a one-time event that happened in your life. And it has grown. And it has grown from 1 year to the next year to the next year. Because somehow you kept watering it. You kept nurturing. You kept putting fertilizer on it. And that's, it was one time, one event. And you have yet to let it go. So I give this full disclosure on my part. Full disclosure. Okay. Oh, I give you some. A person had a bad experience one time at a restaurant. One time. Had a bad experience at the restaurant. Just one time. One time. One time. But it will seem like it happened every time they went there, and that's why they wouldn't go back, because they kept watering that one time. And that one seed has now become a full-grown tree. And so every time you're with people, you ever seen people be a victim in their house and then act like when they get outside their house, they're the nicest people in the world? Everything is wrong in the house, but when they're outside, they try to act like it's other person's fault. That one time event has become a tree. And now they're expecting other people to pluck from that particular tree. A one time event. So think about it, everybody. So as you think, your thoughts are activated, which in turn activates your attitude, because your attitude is all of your thoughts put together and reflect your state of mind. Now, I want you to hear that again. As we think, the Bible says, as a man thinketh, so your thoughts are activated, which in turn activates your attitude. Because the attitude is all of your thoughts put together and reflect your state of mind. Think for a minute. The attitude is a reflection of the chemical secretion that I release. What is my attitude? Now watch this now. Go back to my attitude, go back to my thoughts, and go back to what I was thinking. That activated that. How dare you talk to me like that? How disrespectful you are. Wait a minute. You had a thought. You were thinking a certain way. It showed up as a thought. Now what happened? It shows up in your attitude. You know, like sometimes women have a tendency to be people pleasing. They want to try to keep the peace. They want everybody to be in peace with each other. And men, we have a tendency to avoid things, avoidance. We practice walking away, slipping away, trying to escape it. All because that one thought, that one time you were thinking about something, led to a thought that activated attitude. Now you're angry or you shut down, you isolate yourself. It was one event, everybody. It was one thought. And it's lasting for years in your life. Now, here's the caveat to this. The caveat, you choose this, is that you're choosing an attitude based on what happened in your life. It's not what's wrong with you. It's what happened to you. And so I was talking to the group today and was talking about childhood trauma. And we think about the things that happened that we didn't have as a child, had the right perspective on what was taking place. We could not interpret it because we didn't have the language nor the experience. It was difficult for us to come up with a clear picture of what was taking place. Now, think about this, everybody. The combination of our thoughts and our emotion resulting attitude has an impact on our body in a positive or negative way. I wonder why people can't sleep at night. I wonder why we get anxious or lead to depression. Can I have a depressing moment and not lead to depression? What is the possibility of me training myself how to think? What's the possibility of coming saying, what does it take for me to have a renewed mind in this situation? Now think about this. Let me hear, because it just hit me in my mind right now. Think about Joseph in the Old Testament, who was the dreamer. Now, if he would allow that one event that his brother sold him into slavery to dictate the rest of his life, he would have never been able to come and say, guys, what you meant for evil, God has turned this thing around for good. Daniel in the lion's den, you could say, well, King Darius, you put me in this lion's den and these lions going to consume me and I did nothing wrong. He could have allowed that one event to make him bitter. And most of us do that. Bitterness leads to resentment, separate relationships because of that one thought that we believe is true. And I got this one book on my shelf, Don't Believe Everything You Think. Isn't that a good idea not to believe everything you think without having truth or having the facts? Toxic thinking, toxic emotions lead to anxiety and depression and paranoia. So think about it for a second. Every memory that we make has a corresponding emotion that is attached to it. And it's stored in the brain as a photocopy in our body cells. So when I want to change my quality world, I get to change my quality pictures and my quality words. Think about it. As life goes on, we interpret life through the lens in which we look through. And some of those lens are distorted ways of seeing things. Oh, he's always going to do this. No one always. She's not going to come through. Oh, she's going to hurt me again. All these other thoughts that we have. Toxic thoughts, toxic emotions that continue to take us out. And when we swirl them, I mean, it's like, and it was like chasing a squirrel. Toxic words, toxic choices, dream, toxic seeds, toxic faith, toxic love. You ever heard somebody say, I love you? But then their actions don't reflect that. Don't you think that's toxic? That's why it can happen that way. Now I want to ask you this question. If the Bible tells us, dear brothers and sisters, finally fix your thoughts on what is true, what is honorable, what is right, what is pure, what is lovely, and what is admirable. Think about these things that are excellent and worthy of praise. How do you detox your mind? That's what I'm asking. Just think about that for a second. How do you literally sit down and detox your mind? Detoxing your thoughts. That's possible. We don't have to travel down the same road every single day. But that's a choice we make. But you got to ask yourself the question, is that what you want? You know, I'm asking God to give me a reset. You know, I was talking to Pastor Murray yesterday. And I was talking about when my dad used to be a backyard mechanic and he used to break a car down. I mean, he just strip it, break it down, get it all the way down to the block. I mean, just break it down. Just take piss out. Just break it down. Break it down. Break it down. Piece by piece. Piece by piece. But he used to separate in certain areas. And I remember when he had to rebuild it, he took the part. He took the crankshaft. He did the pistons. And they start rebuilding the engine. And then what was key after he got it built, the most important thing was setting the timing. And if the timing was off, there was a tick, tick, tick in the engine or it wasn't firing right, whatever. He had to adjust the timing. I never forget when my brother and I took this engine out of this car he had purchased, he had bought. And then it wasn't working right. My dad said, the block is bad. So we need to get another engine. So we went to the junkyard, got one, came back, put it in, and it still wasn't working. Because the guy at the junkyard said, if it doesn't work, I got another one. So we pulled that one too, brought it and put it in this. And the only thing my dad had to do for us was set the timing. Now hear me out, everybody. Sometimes we get everything in order, but the timing is off. That's a word for somebody who really needs to hear this. Sometimes everything, you got the house, you got this, you got everything, you got the credit right, you got this right, and you want this particular house, but the timing is not yet. And then you go look at this. I won this job. I went to school. I got all these things, but the timing is not right. The science of life is knowing God's timing. As he says that in Ecclesiastes, everything is set in its timing. So the timing is so important. Look at everything. Ask yourself, you know, I mean, and we've become really frustrated because we've done everything we can do. And the timing is not right. The timing is off. And God sets the time. We end up with frustration. We end up with bitterness. I mean, how many times you seen people? I've seen them, and I've seen them in my own life. When I missed the timing of God, or I moved prematurely because I didn't recognize God's timing. I'm still here. I want you to let this sink in for a second. Remember, before God put man, he put everything set in his timing. There's a time for everything under the sun. Maybe this is our season to deal with toxic living. Toxic relationship, toxic careers, toxicity. Maybe this is the timing to deal with the negativity biases that we wake up negative. Here come Monday. Oh, I gotta go to work. Oh, this is, oh, it's too hot outside. Oh, too cold outside. Oh, too much rain. All the people don't like me. Maybe it's the timing to overcome the images that we have portrayed on ourselves that say I'm beautiful and wonderfully made in this image. If you don't get anything else out of this, if I don't get anything out of this, because I really hear the Holy Spirit triggering me to look at the science of the timing of God. Why do you wait? It's not God's timing yet. Why this hasn't taken place yet? It's not God's timing yet. There was a set time when Jesus came into the earth. There's a set time when he's going to return. Do we literally miss out on life because we don't know God's timing? What is it? What is his timing? You're with me? Are you there? I think that's paramount for us to recognize the timing of God. More so than anything else we try to recognize is God's timing. What is his timing? Right? Y'all remember that? Ecclesiastes 3, everything, there's a season. A time for every matter under heaven, a time to be born, a time to die, a time to plant, time to pluck up, which is what is planted, time to kill, time to heal, time to break down, time to build up. Maybe this is time for us that's been torn down to build up. Time to weep, a time to laugh, a time to mourn, time to dance, a time to cast away stones, a time to gather stones together. Time to embrace, time for refrain from embrace. Time to seek, time to lose, time to keep, time to cast away, time to tear, time to sow, time to keep silent, time to speak. Time to love, time to hate, time for war, time for peace. What gain has the worker from his toil? I've seen the business that God has given to the children of man to be busy with. He has made everything beautiful in his time. Timing. I know. If I start understanding the science of God's timing, a time to heal. And if I take my life and say, God, what time is it? And look at Ecclesiastes chapter 3. Everything is beautiful in time. If I take it and walk this street like saying, God, is this a time for me to pluck up that's what's been planted? Is this a time for me to build? And being led by the Holy Spirit to know exactly God's timing. I wonder if our life would be better if we spent quality time identifying God's timing. I wonder, can relationships get stronger because we know there's a timing to embrace, a timing to withdraw. I mean, if we don't spend any other time for the rest of our life just discerning God's timing, I mean, think about it. From the time the children of Israel were in Egypt and from the time they had to come out, a time when Abraham, before he had Isaac, there's the timing of God in every situation in Scripture. What is it that's operating in us today that's saying that we are entitled to certain things? We don't have delayed gratification. We want it now. And we miss the timing of God. So just think about it. One of my favorite stories in the Bible is Esther. How Mordecai hid her away until the timing of God. Sometimes God will hide you away until he prepares you to come out. Now you come out, you're ready. And a lot of us miss God's timing for preparation. If Jesus was prepared 30 years of his life, just for 3 years, how much more it should happen with us? How well prepared are we in this world? And then when things come our way, when the opportunities come, we're not ready because we didn't spend quality time in exile, getting ourselves ready. So when we came out of exile, we were ready. Let me recap this quickly. How are you going to deal with your toxic thoughts, my toxic thoughts, toxicity of mind, your thoughts? Remember, there's a litany of them, a plethora of thoughts, emotions, words, choices, dreams, seeds, faith, love, touch, seriousness, health, and schedules. You mean to tell me on your schedule you got time for everybody but yourself? That's toxic. What is God's timing in this? Your thoughts, activating your thoughts. How you think, activate your thoughts, activate your attitude. What is God's timing today? And I pray, God, today, if you don't get anything else out, that you ask God this question. God, what time is it in this earth to you? So, God, we thank you for this day. We thank you for all that you continue to do to teach us about your timing. Because it is a time. Everything is set in its time. So we thank you. In Christ's name we pray. Amen.
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0: I'm Attorney Everett West, Democratic nominee for the United States Senate. I'm a business owner who has built and operated my own law practice since September of 2000. I've served as a judge, a prosecutor, and a public defender, always advocating for people and working to make sure everyone is treated fairly under the law. Now I am asking for your vote to serve Alabama and the United States Senate. This election is about more than politics. It's about history. If you're not registered to vote, I'm asking you to register today. I'm Everett West.
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9: 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Thursday, October 1st, 6 p.m. at Ladd People Stadium. Taking center stage will be national recording artist Fred Hammond. Also appearing will be the Alabama A&M University Choir, Jackson State University Choir, also with the best gospel talent from the Gulf Coast. 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

0: something right now. Come on, say, God, I need you to do it right now. Lord, I need you to do it right now.
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1: November the 3rd, we have an opportunity to elect the first African-American to the U.S. Senate from Alabama. Why does this matter? Because we need to make sure that our voices are heard and that our votes count within the state of Alabama. There are about 619,000 infrequent voters in the state of Alabama. And if we can increase the voter turnout in November, we have a real opportunity to win this seat. Edward West, the best candidate for United States Senate.
2: Hey, about the committee to elect Edward West for U.S. Senate.
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22: Hallelujah. Is there anybody here that needs a blessing from God? 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Come on, quiet, say it. 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
23: Bless me, Lord. 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
22: Even me.
23: Even me.
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2: Thank you, God, for giving us our identity in you. We can know who we are because we know whose we are. And we don't have to work for your approval. You've called us by name.